0: In Randwick and includes state-of-the-art research laboratories, modern family-centred oncology inpatient units, a new day oncology treatment space and dedicated education, training and research facilities. Russia has opened a pavilion at the Venice Biennale, bringing Moscow back to the show for the first time since its invasion of Ukraine. The BBC's Mimi Swaby has more details.
1: Legal wrangling has meant that organisers of one of the world's most prestigious contemporary art events have only allowed Russia's pavilion to be open to the press. It must close its doors once the public can enter the wider exhibition from Saturday. For the next 6 months, the public will only see videos projected on the outside of the building. The Italian government has criticised the Biennale for readmitting Russia while Moscow is still fighting Ukraine. But the exhibition's chairman has defended his decision, saying art should remain a neutral space for dialogue without censorship. The European Commission has threatened to withhold more than $2 million of funding.
0: A hand-raised endangered eastern quoll has entered a breeding program. Lucky is of high genetic value, the only survivor of her line. At Aussie Ark's breeding program, she's been paired with Tasmanian-born Nacho. Wildlife ranger Laura Chapman says while it wasn't love at first sight, the pair are getting along.
2: It was so interesting to see Lucky be a little bit shy at the start, ducking into her pouch, and Nacho was a bit unsure. He'd just been caught up, he was put in a new habitat, but it was really sweet to see them run off together into the habitat, and now they're checking the habitat out, each other out.
0: Turning to sport, in tennis, Talia Gibson is the first Australian through to the second round of the Italian Open. The 21-year-old won the first set against an Italian qualifier 6-4, lost the second love 6 and trailed in the third before coming back to win 6-3.
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1: Thank you, Lou. Let's have a look at the forecast for today. Wednesday, partly cloudy, medium chance of showers becoming less likely in the late afternoon and evening. Winds southeasterly to 20 km, becoming light in the late afternoon. The expected top is 26. The chance of rain is 50%. Should that occur, it will be less than 1 millimetre. There is no fire danger rating, but a UV index is moderate. The present humidity is coming down slightly, 78%, and the temperature is 24.5 degrees. 24.5, that's not too bad this time of the morning. Let's get underway with Shaken Stevens.

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2: 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I'm Len Tyler.

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0: Did Stars of 45 suddenly stop? I think they did. I'm not sure why that happened, but it has happened, and that's important because it leads us to the next thing, and that's about the dating and tracking apps raise red flags for coercive control. A content warning: the following contains themes of intimate partner abuse, which may be distressing for some. Almost one in five young adults think it's acceptable to expect to track a romantic partner. That's according to new e-safety research. This Domestic Violence Awareness Month offers a reminder that abuse is more than just physical and can extend to tech-based as well. Tech-driven coercive control is on the rise, and through tracking apps or dating platforms, digital features, researchers highlight the need for stronger privacy protection and greater digital education. If you or someone you know is experiencing domestic or intimate partner abuse, help is on the way. Please phone 1-800-RESPECT. That's 1-800-737-732. That's a very important my phone number. And with that little thing that ended earlier, it's blown away my schedule. I had the schedule there, but it's not coming to mind immediately. Dating, so it should be there. But it isn't. In the meantime, I think we'll go back and have a little music while we find... Nope, we're going to find it. So first, this important message, and then maybe Natalie Cole.
1: A content warning. The following contains themes of intimate partner abuse, which may be distressing for some. Almost one in five young adults think it's acceptable.
0: And that's not the one I wanted just at the moment. Natalie Cole. Horizon.
2: Hey, John, the Horizon Festival is going to be amazing this year.
3: The Horizon Festival? What's that?
2: It's the largest art festival on the Sunshine Coast with over 35 events.
3: No, I've never heard of it. Since when is that going to go on?
2: This year in May marks the 10th anniversary with heaps of activities and events. And a lot of them are free and for the whole family. But we could also go to some of them just on our own, and it's all here on our doorstep.
3: Oh, that sounds good. I'm in for that one.
2: Yeah, we have to go. Let's check out the program.
3: It's on from the 1st to the 10th of May.
2: Horizonfestival.com.au. Here we come.
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0: Indeed it is, and it's 24.5 in town, headed for a top of 26 degrees. Let's hope it certainly gets there. Now, in all the little fun I'm having here, juggling this around, I had it all lined up, and bang, it's gone. So, there it is. It's slipped. But here is that thing about the dating app, so recapitulate on that. A content warning: the following contains themes of intimate partner abuse, which may be distressing for some. Almost one in five young adults think it's acceptable to expect to track a romantic partner. That's according to new e-safety research. This Domestic Violence Awareness Month offers a reminder that abuse is more than just physical and can extend to tech abuse-based also. Tech-driven coercive control is on the rise, and through tracking apps or dating platforms, digital features, researchers highlight the need for stronger privacy protections and greater digital education. If you or someone you know is experiencing domestic or intimate partner abuse, help is on the way. You can phone 1-800-RESPECT or 1-800-737-732.
1: A content warning. The following contains themes of intimate partner abuse, which may be distressing for some. Almost one in five young adults think it's acceptable to expect to track a romantic partner. That's according to new e-safety research. This Domestic Violence Awareness Month offers a reminder that abuse is more than just physical and can also extend to the digital. Tech-driven coercive control is on the rise, and through tracking apps or dating platform features, researchers highlight the need for stronger privacy protections and greater digital education. The Wire's Jordan Zarella spoke with Monash University's Gender and Family Violence Prevention Centre's Director and Head of Criminology, Associate Professor Bridget Harris, along with PhD candidate Hannah Peters.
5: Coercive control is often subtle but can have devastating effects. How does it differ from other forms of abuse, and what role does tech facilitated control play in enabling these behaviours?
6: I think technology is one of many tools that perpetrators use to engage in coercive control. It often occurs alongside other forms of harm. It might be economic abuse, physical, sexual, emotional, psychological, for instance, and that might be restricting access to monitoring their finances. They might use technology to monitor someone to facilitate stalking, and that could be tracking their location, their communications, their behaviours. So it means, for instance, changing the functions of a smart home, putting the temperature up or down, and then saying to someone, oh, you're crazy, you're imagining this. It's making someone doubt their reality. What's important with coercive control is not just thinking about certain behaviours or technologies as bad. Spyware, for instance, tracking activity and location, it's focusing on the impact of abuse and the intent of the perpetrators, which is controlling. It means that we're capturing some behaviours that are seen as normal outside of an abusive relationship or helpful. And so a lot of people like that they can share their location with their partner. It might be really useful when someone's coming home, so you know you can start prepping dinner. But the intent in monitoring and the impact on someone feeling entrapped is what's really different.
7: The eSafety Commissioner released a new report showing that almost 1 in 5 young adults think it's reasonable to entrap a romantic partner whenever they want. How has digital surveillance become so normalised in relationships, and what risk does this pose for coercive control?
8: Like Bridget was saying, normalised dating behaviours shift into being dangerous. Digital intimacy, connecting romantically, building trust within a relationship is all these things like sharing your accounts, your passcode for your phone, and things like that. But when these are weaponized, it becomes a problem.
7: The report raises concerns that young people's early exposure to tracking by parents might make them more accepting of constant monitoring in romantic relationships in the future. Do you think educating young people around digital boundaries are important in changing these behaviors?
6: Not just young people, parents as well. And parents will do this with the best of intentions. We also see those actions in family violence settings when children are victim survivors. We talk about surveillance of societies, normalizing this not just within the family, it's more broadly and can come into play with dating apps, but it's also a lot of private businesses, industry, the government as to how we do things. So it's useful to reflect on surveillance and consent.
7: What responsibility do dating apps and tech companies have in enabling coercive control, and how can they ensure their safety features aren't misused for surveillance?
8: There's this dual tension for apps and platforms. They're a business, they want users' engagement, but safety of users is important. It's generally referred to as patchwork platform governance, where they're just putting band-aid solutions on things, not designing safety into how functions and features are developed. Part of that would be having people with victim survivor experience and like diverse and intersectional experiences being part of that design process. It's about creating more agency for users on spaces like dating apps, being more in control about what they see of other people, what other people see of them.
7: Bridget, do you have anything to add?
6: The eSafety Commissioner has safety by design, thinking about not responding to harm. I think one of the problems is there's been often a paternalistic approach on thinking about the social media legislation, assuming we need to protect young people and this is the way to do it, instead of talking to them about solutions. Because of the spyware apps as well, often put forward with the justification of parental monitoring. There's been a lot of discussion with legislation changes about competition policies, which might mean we can have spyware apps on the Apple Store. We've had a push to get them off platforms. We're thinking about regulating apps are out there because we know that the use of spyware has gone up. It's still not as common because Hannah said you don't need complicated technologies. You can use really basic things. But that doesn't mean that we should be making the technology so available.
1: Associate Professor Bridget Harris and PhD candidate Hannah Paterz speaking with The Wire's Jordan Zarella. If you or someone you know is experiencing domestic or intimate partner abuse, help is always available. Phone 1-800-RESPECT. That's 1-800-737-732.
0: This program was produced by Declan Evans and featured TJ Thompson, Associate Professor of Journalism at the RMIT University. This is midweek, and we're about to go back to music, actually. I think this is a blast from the past, but it's a beautiful song.

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ever so like the lady with the mystic smile? Is it only 'cause you're lonely they have blamed you for that Mona Lisa strangeness in your smile? Do you smile to tempt a lover, Mona Lisa?

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2: Hello, I'm Laura Devoy. The federal government says any of the so-called ISIS brides who return to Australia and commit crimes will face the full force of the law. A number of Australian women and children linked to Islamic State who have been living in Syria are reportedly due to arrive home today. Home Affairs Minister Tony Burke says the government is not repatriating them and will not be assisting them.
3: They made an appalling, disgraceful decision. If any of these individuals find their way back to Australia, if they have committed crimes, they can expect to face the full force of the law without exception.
2: The Australian Federal Police Commissioner Chrissy Barrett says preparations for the cohort's return have been underway for over a decade. She says some of the people will face charges.
4: Some individuals will be arrested and charged. Some will face continued investigations when they arrive in Australia. And children who return in the cohort will be asked to undergo community integration programs, therapeutic support and countering violent extremism programs.
2: Commissioner Barrett would not say how many people would be arrested and charged or when. New South Wales Farmers says the federal government has questions to answer after it scrapped funding for a major freight project. Infrastructure Minister Catherine King confirmed the inland rail, which links Melbourne to Brisbane, would effectively stop at parks in the New South Wales Central West. However, some sections north of parks have already been constructed. New South Wales Farmers President Xavier Martin says funds must be reinvested back into the regional network and not diverted off to other projects. Western Australia has secured a further 8 million litres of diesel for its stockpile. That brings the state's backup supply to 20 million litres. In a statement, the state government says the extra supply can be positioned in Kalgoorlie, Geraldton and Kwinana, where it can be distributed to farmers and miners facing supply challenges. South Australia is calling on other jurisdictions to adopt organ and tissue donation registration on driver's licences. SA has the highest participation rate at 74% compared to 35% nationally. The state's Health and Wellbeing Minister, Blair Boyer, will meet with his counterparts tomorrow and encourage them to follow SA's lead. There are around 2,000 Australians waiting for an organ transplant and 14,000 on dialysis for kidney failure who may also benefit from a transplant. The World Health Organization believes there has been human-to-human transmission of hantavirus on board a cruise ship. There are 7 confirmed or suspected cases on the ship. 3 people have died. Maria Van Kerkhove from the WHO says the first infections occurred off the ship and there are no rats on board the ship.
5: Based on the current information and what we know about previous outbreaks, WHO assesses the overall risk to the public as low.
2: The ship, which has been anchored off the coast of Cape Verde, is set to sail to the Canary Islands. And Australia Post's website crashed this morning under demand for the new Bluey coins. There are 5 limited edition $2 coins to collect. Turning to sport, in football, Arsenal is through to the final of the Champions League after a 1-0 win over Atletico Madrid this morning. The teams went into the second leg of their semi-final on even footing after a 1-1 draw in the first leg last week. The Gunners' opponent will be decided tomorrow when Bayern Munich hosts Paris Saint-Germain. PSG holds a 1-goal advantage.
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6: And it appears to be a beautiful morning outside. Let's check the weather for the Sunshine Coast. Partly cloudy, medium chance of showers, becoming less likely in the late afternoon and evening. Winds southeasterly 15 to 20 k, becoming light in the late afternoon. Expected top today is 26. It's currently 24.5. Humidity is down to 78%. The chance of rain is 50%. And should that occur, it'll be less than 1 millimetre. There is no fire danger rating and the UV index is moderate. So that's rather descriptive of the weather, moderate. It's a lovely day, actually, looking out the windows, sun shining, etc., etc. So let's get on with the program, and Barry Ryan on Noosa FM. Press the button, man.

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0: Just looking at the news items the other day, and from the New Daily, Trump at least has taken more than a year to name David Bratt as his ambassador to Australia. Bratt, a Republican with solid conservative credentials, including MAGA, Make America Great Again, and going back to the Tea Party movement, remember that, could soon be the next US ambassador to Australia. President Trump entered a long speculation about the empty role and announced on Tuesday that he'd nominated ex-Virginia Congressman Representative David Bratt. The top diplomatic position has been vacant since 2024. The appointment comes amid pressure on the relationship between Australia and the US over the Iran war, with Trump repeatedly slamming Australia for not helping open the Strait of Hormuz. A self-described free trader, Bratt is a hardline defender of Trump's punitive tariff regime, arguing that import taxes are needed to counter other countries' unfair trade practices. The Australian Financial Review called him a loyal conservative, a Christian economist. In 2022, he urged Ukraine to surrender territory to Russia to end Vladimir Putin's invasion. Prime Minister Anthony Albanese said he would work with Trump's nominee. That is a decision for the United States. I understand that the president will put forward David Bratt as ambassador, and there's a process of confirmation that occurs through the US process. Mr. Albanese said, "We respect the sovereignty of countries to put forward ambassadors, just like we expect our choices to be endorsed." Trump had not appointed an ambassador to Australia throughout the first year of his presidency, a similar situation to his first term, where it took him almost 3 years to appoint someone. Bratt represents Virginia, 7th Congressional District in the U.S. House of Representatives for the Republicans. He made headlines in 2014 as a giant slayer after defeating incumbent U.S. House Majority Leader Eric Cantor, one of the U.S. highest-rated politicians, in a primary election to be the Republican candidate for the seat. A member of the Tea Party movement, Bratt won election to the House of Representatives later that year and served two terms. He lost his seat at the 2018 elections to Democrat Abigail Sparbinkner, who now is Virginia's governor. After leaving Congress, Bratt was named Dean of Liberty at University School of Business in Virginia. Caroline Kennedy was the previous U.S. ambassador to Australia. The ambassador position is yet to be finalised and must be ratified by the US Senate. If successful in his selection, Bratt will succeed Caroline Kennedy in the role of ambassador to Australia. Caroline Kennedy, the only surviving child of former Democratic President John F. Kennedy, was appointed under the Biden administration. So there we are. We'll have a Bratt along from the United States of America. And let's hope that he can do good to cement the relationships between the two countries. Here's Air Supply.

0: it's Sean from Sean Carey Real Estate, proud sponsor of Noosa FM. This year, we're celebrating our 10th birthday. Our connection with Noosa FM began 10 years ago when a presenter found his forever home that we were marketing. It's these personal connections that I believe make our business about people, not property. 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And if you're thinking of a move, it would be my pleasure to have a friendly chat at any time with me, Sean Carey.
1: 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I'm Len Tyler.

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0: Let's Lucinda Williams and New York Comeback. I rather like Lucinda Williams, but I confess I hadn't heard the New York Comeback. New York Comeback? Yeah, New York Comeback. Okay, the time is 11:30, just thereabouts. And it's time to talk about the rise of AI, artificial intelligence, sparks debate over the future of journalism. Generative artificial intelligence is rapidly reshaping the newsrooms, raising fresh questions about trust, accuracy, and the future of journalism as the technology becomes more widely used. Here's that story.
1: Generative artificial intelligence is rapidly reshaping newsrooms, facing fresh questions about trust, accuracy, and the future of journalism as the technology becomes more widely used. I spoke with TJ Thompson, Associate Professor of Journalism at RMIT University.
2: We can kind of look back at the history of AI, and it has a very long history. So the first kind of generative AI traces its roots back to the 1960s with early chatbots that were very much physical devices and machines, not necessarily digital devices. And you were able to kind of chat with this physical machine and ask it questions and get responses back from early chatbots back in the 1960s. So it has this really long history that AI has been around and been used in different contexts. But then if we jump forward a lot in time to about 2022, 2023, we've seen this kind of really large explosion in what's called generative AI, and it's becoming a lot more accessible and a lot more easy to use and a lot cheaper for folks to use, for your kind of ordinary folks without all the programming background and technical skills and that kind of thing. So we've seen AI become a lot more accessible, and that's allowing journalists to use it in a lot of different ways. So you can use AI in journalism for things like brainstorming and storyboarding, trying to get a sense of how to tell a story or tell a story in a different way. You can use it for editing purposes. You can kind of ask it to edit your work, written or visual, and change it for different purposes. You can also use it to create things from scratch. So sometimes you don't have the ability to go out and be in the field and document something with a camera yourself, and you might ask AI to generate some images or some vision for you to accompany a written story or a textual story that you have, to try to give it another layer, another dimension. So kind of brainstorming, editing, and production are kind of the three big areas that AI can be used in.
1: What does the future of journalism look like with AI?
2: Yeah, so if we're quite optimistic and quite idealistic, hopefully AI can be used to make our jobs faster, easier, and or safer. I think those are kind of the key benefits. So if you kind of have to imagine for yourself, if you're a journalist doing investigative reporting and you have, say, 10,000 spreadsheets to look through that have council data for a particular area over a 10-year period of time, it would take you perhaps months or even years to look through all the spreadsheets and try to make sense of what the spreadsheets are telling you, all the data in the spreadsheets across those many years. Ideally, AI could do some of that heavy lifting for us. It could kind of look through all those spreadsheets and rows and columns and crunch those numbers for us, crunch those bits of data, and tell us a story a lot more quickly and easily and efficiently than we could as humans. So I think the efficiency potential for AI is massive. But again, you have to kind of have a human in the loop with it. You can't just let it kind of run wild and free by itself. You have to kind of care for it, cultivate it, nurture it, be there to supervise it, and ensure that it doesn't mess up, because you want to have accuracy and quality and credibility with the information you're putting out to the public.
1: You said that we found journalists are poorly equipped to identify AI-generated or edited content, leaving them open to unknowingly propelling the content to their audiences. Can you please tell me more about that?
2: Yeah, so a very, very recent example of this is the cyclone effects that we've had on the east coast of Australia in the last couple of days. I'm coming to you from Brisbane, and we lost power here at my house just because of the effects of the cyclone, the wind, the rains, that kind of thing. So whenever you have disasters or really fast-breaking news, you have limited journalists, few journalists who can be out in every part of the community documenting things, telling the stories, because journalists are limited in number. We don't have the resources that we had historically. There's just few of us out there doing that work. And so you have to oftentimes rely on your ordinary people out there showing you vision of here's what the cyclone looks like, here's what the effect looks like, here's what the damage looks like. And it's really hard oftentimes for journalists to be able to assess and verify and evaluate, is this photo or image or video clip that I'm seeing an actual image that's made by a camera that's not misleading or trying to deceive in some way, or is it, edited with AI or edited in a way that makes it seem kind of dodgy or sus, it is really challenging. There are some tools that journalists can use, and there's some approaches that journalists can use to try to vet and verify this content, but they all kind of have caveats and drawbacks. There's not kind of one easy, simple, fast, cheap solution, unfortunately.
1: Yeah, so would you say that AI poses a risk for journalists using it?
2: Definitely, yes. It's kind of this double-edged sword. You have a lot of potential, a lot of possibility, a lot of opportunity for, you know, using it to make your work faster and better in some ways. But at the same time, you also have this other side of the sword, the other kind of the equation, where it can mess you up in terms of accuracy, in terms of making up quotes or sources, in terms of representing things that aren't there in real life. So there are some significant dangers and issues with AI, just like there are opportunities for it, I would say.
1: That was TJ Thompson from RMIT University speaking on the rise of generative AI in journalism.
0: This program was produced by Declan Evans and featured TJ Thompson, Associate Professor of Journalism at RMIT University, which is where I started my journalist degree, but didn't finish for a number of reasons, but nevertheless, a fascinating place. Barbara Streisand, she is singing with Frank Sinatra here, and she says, "I've got a crush on you."

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Sgt. Pepper's Lonely Hearts Club Band, Beatles there, from the Lonely Hearts Club album. Well, I wonder if you play basketball or have ever known somebody who does play basketball. Basketball courts are part of the Toowoomba Noosa sports complex, which has got soccer, Australian rules, tennis, basketball, etc., etc. Well, they've torn down the basketball building after building a new one, which is, oddly enough, set it in a green courts and green setting of trees and things of that nature. It's painted stark white, which looks awful. I think they could have done something better, maybe khaki or something, but it's a shame. And I haven't seen solar panels appear on the roof. They were on the old one, but let's hope they're coming back too. But it's probably a very good building with better amenities, but it's a shame that it looks like a bit of an eyesore at the moment. Nevertheless, that's my opinion from externally. Beatles coming along very shortly, and I wanted to say to you, go and have a look at that, and if you have an opinion, voice it to the council. I'm sure they'd be pleased. New coat of paint and all that. It's 24.5.

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1: 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Activities include weekly classes, half and full day workshops, school holiday workshops, and set period program. 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And a bloody good council it is too. It's got a great history. If you're new to Noosa, have a look around for some of the books on the history of Noosa. It's a fascinating history. And it was once going to be overtaken by developers, but not now. Let's hope it stays that way. Oh, Hensley will be along, 3 minutes or so away from 12 o'clock. And he's got a good program, as always, lined up. And he's got some news about a co-host who will be taking over with him. And there we go. So that's about it from me. I look forward to seeing you next week between 9 and 5. 9. It's a long shift. 9 and noon. I didn't get to sleep last night for one reason. I'm not the sharpest today, but nevertheless, we have time for just one more track. And I think that's the original from Ike and Tina Turner. I'll see you next week.

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1: National Radio News.
2: Hello, I'm Laura Devoy. A permanent government-owned fuel security reserve will be established as part of a bid to protect energy sovereignty. The Prime Minister has announced a $10 billion Australian fuel and security resilience package, which will be included in next week's budget. Around 100 billion litres of fuel will be kept in the reserve.
3: This will support an overall expansion of Australia's onshore fuel reserves to ensure at least 50 days of fuel supply and storage of diesel and aviation fuel.
2: Anthony Albanese says the reserve will focus on regional stockouts and supply constraints for essential users in the event of another supply crisis. The Home Affairs Minister says there are serious limits on what can be done to prevent Australian citizens from returning home. Tony Burke has confirmed 13 Australian women and children linked to Islamic State fighters are set to return home. The Australian Federal Police says some of them will be charged with Commonwealth offences, but would not reveal how many or when that would occur. Mr. Burke says there's a legal threshold that must be met to exclude people from returning.
4: I've received advice that one person so far has reached the legal threshold and I've acted and put the exclusion order in place.
2: Shadow Home Affairs Minister John O'Dunham says the government should move to prevent the cohort from returning.
5: These are people who do pose a risk. They're not just tourists coming back to Australia. So on that basis, they could revoke their travel documents. They could take them away and prevent them from being able to travel. And indeed, they could put in place those temporary exclusion orders. I do not believe that it is right for the government just to hope for the best and turn a blind eye. We as a nation face by allowing these people to come back.
2: Mr. Burke says the government is not repatriating the group and is not supporting it. Former nurse Caroline Wells will be Tasmania's 30th governor. Ms. Wells studied at the University of Tasmania before becoming a registered nurse. She worked in the health system for many years before becoming chairperson of the Royal Flying Doctors Service Tasmania. She'll replace Governor Barbara Baker next month when her five-year term comes to an end. A search is underway for a man after a car was submerged in a weir south of Sydney. Emergency services were called to the Royal National Park about 1:15 this morning. Police arrived to find a vehicle had left the roadway, entered water and become submerged. The driver managed to escape, but a passenger was trapped. The search is ongoing and an investigation is underway. There are calls for funding for specialist lung cancer nurses to help reduce the toll of Australia's deadliest cancer. More than 15,000 Australians were diagnosed with lung cancer last year, with almost 9,000 lives lost. A national lung cancer screening program was introduced a year ago. CEO of the Lung Foundation Australia, Mark Brooks, says the next priority must be employing specialist lung cancer nurses.
6: Because of the complexity of lung cancer, investment in specialist lung cancer nurses that are standalone senior positions is absolutely warranted. A recent survey by Curtin University has shown that only half of the multidisciplinary teams have a specialist lung cancer nurse. So there is a huge void to fill.
2: Turning to sport, in cricket, Queensland has made six changes to its domestic men's squad. Cameron Gannon will move over from Western Australia, while Stephen Hogan and Charlie Lachmond have been given rookie contracts. Two rookies have had their contracts upgraded.
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7: 4 minutes past 12. Good afternoon. I'm Al Hensley. Thanks to Len Tyler for the midweek show. I'll be with you now until 2 o'clock, featuring state-of-the-art modern jazz on Jazz Plus.

Welcome to the program. To open Jazz Plus this afternoon, we heard from American pianist Adam Schulman and his album of 2018, Full Tilt, one called Fourth Street Strut. Lots of new releases and classic sides from the cutting edge of modern jazz on the show today, from bop, blues and Brazilian jazz to soul jazz, cool jazz, fusion, Latin, gypsy jazz and avant-garde. Turning to the weather, it's 24.9 degrees, going for a top of 26 in Noosa today and down to 18 overnight. We have a current humidity reading of 73%. Mostly cloudy tomorrow, but mostly sunny Friday and Saturday, when the temperature will go down quite a bit from between 13 and 23 degrees. And late showers expected on Sunday. So we'll get the first set underway with pianist Kenny Barron and bassist Dave Holland from the album they made together in 2014, The Art of Conversation. This is one called Dr. Do Right.

0: singer Nils Landgren from his Redhorn collection, a 2014 compilation. He was doing Leon Russell's This Masquerade. Before that, from Brisbane, a live recording from the Ewan McKenzie Band and their Swing Manouche album, 2013 recording of Irving Berlin's Blue Skies. Kenny Barron and Dave Holland at the top of the set with some Brazilian grooves in a tune called Dr. Do Right from their Art of Conversation album, bringing the time to 29 minutes past 12. Noosa FM. I'm Al Hensley. This is Jazz Plus. When I come back after the break, I've got the new album for pianist Billy Childs.
1: 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This year, we're celebrating our 10th birthday. 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Never give up on
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0: Coming up in this next set, some hard bop from the late 50s and some more vocal jazz. But first, here's pianist Billy Childs from his brand new release, Triumvirate. One called One Fleeting Instant.

0: with Clifford Solomon on the tenor sax. That was pianist, vocalist Charles Brown from 1995 and his album These Blues, a tune there by Walter Hirsch called Tomorrow. Before that, the Horace Silver Quintet with Cool Eyes from The Best of Horace Silver, a 1958 recording featuring Horace on piano along with Donald Byrd on trumpet, Hank Mobley tenor, Doug Watkins bass and Lewis Hayes on drums. And we opened the set with the new album Triumvirate for pianist Billy Childs. And we heard him doing One Fleeting Instant with his trio. Bringing the time to 12 minutes to 1. You're listening to Jazz Plus. This is Noosa FM. Good afternoon. I'm Al Hensley. And I'll be right back with some Latin grooves here on Jazz Plus.
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0: We heard Hank Mobley playing with Horace Silver in the last set. He's leading the band in this recording coming up, after which we'll hear some guitar jazz. But first, Hank Mobley's 1960 album, Soul Station, featuring Hank on the tenor, Wynton Kelly on piano, Paul Chambers bass and Art Blakey on drums. This is one called Split Feelings.

0: with Buster Williams on the bass and Lenny White on drums. That was pianist Cyrus Chestnut from 2017 and his album There's a Sweet, Sweet Spirit, and his version of the stylistic song You Make Me Feel Brand New. Before that, the Pat Metheny Trio with Pat on guitar, Christian McBride on bass and Antonio Sanchez on drums from their album Day Trip, a 2008 recording of a song called Son of 13. And at the top of the set, tenor saxophonist Hank Mobley from 1960 and his Soul Station album. He was doing Split Feelings. 7:07, heading into the second half of today's Jazz Plus. I'm Al Hensley. This is Noosa FM. I'll be right back after the break with some jazz fusion.
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0: Some more jazz vocal on the way and some bebop from the 40s. But first, here's trumpeter Randy Brecker and reeds player Eric Marienthal from their Double Dealin' album. They recorded back in 2020 with George Whitty on keys and bass and Dave Weckl on drums. A piece called Sam Bop.

0: some bebop from 1946 from the Charlie Parker Septet. That was Ornithology. And that was written in respect of the study of birds. And Charlie Parker, of course, was called Bird. And that comes from an album called Ken Burns Jazz. And along with Charlie's alto sax was Miles Davis on trumpet, Lucky Thompson on the tenor. Before that, a brand new release called The Sisterling, featuring Leonora Zenzali Helm singing a song called Begin Again. And at the top of the set, Randy Brecker and Eric Marienthal with Sambop from their Double Dealin' album. 26 past one. Great to be with you on Noosa FM. Hope you're enjoying the music. I'm Al Hensley. This is Jazz Plus, and I've got some cool jazz coming up after the break. Be right back.
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0: Got some more jazz vocal on the way and also some soul jazz, but first from 1965 and their best of album. I'd like to feature the Modern Jazz Quartet, featuring Milt Jackson on the vibes, John Lewis piano, Percy Heath on bass and Connie Kay on drums. This is Reunion Blues.

0: organist Mike Ledon and the Groover Quartet right there from their album of 2013, That Feeling, and one called Sweet Papa Lou. With Mike on that recording were Eric Alexander on the tenor, Vincent Herring on alto, Peter Bernstein guitar, and Joe Farnsworth on the drums. Before that, we heard Pink Floyd's Money, revived with a jazz groove by Indra Rios Moore. And that came from her album Heartland. The song was Money, a 2015 recording. And at the top of the set, the Modern Jazz Quartet from 1965 and Reunion Blues. 18 minutes to 2. This is Jazz Plus heading into the last set after the break. I'll be right back with some vocal jazz. Stay tuned.
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0: Heading into the home stretch on today's Jazz Plus. We've got some continental jazz on the way from France, but first, with Walter Smith III on tenor sax, his vocalist, pianist, Mose Allison, from his album The Way of the World, a 2010 recording, Ask Me Nice.

from 2009 in their album Metamorphosen. That was the Branford Marsalis Quartet with one called Jabberwocky, with Branford on tenor, Joey Caldarazzo piano, Eric Revis at bass, and Jeff Dane Watts on the drums. Ahead of that, we heard French pianist Tony Tixier with Calling Into Question from his 2018 title, Life of Sensitive Creatures, and Mose Allison at the top of the set with Ask Me Nice from his CD, The Way of the World. Bringing the time now to 2 minutes to two. Coming up after the 2 o'clock news, Sibylla and Pat Perry. This has been Jazz Plus. I'm Al Hensley. Thanks for being with me. I'll be back in the fortnight, and Carl's your host on the show next week. I'll also catch you on Monday at 12 noon with the Blues on Blue Monday. I'll leave you today with Brian Blade and the Fellowship Band from 2014 and their Landmarks album, one called Embers. Till next time, happy trails.

0: National Radio News.
1: Hello, I'm Shannon Kirkwood. The Australian Federal Police says multiple women will be arrested when four ISIS brides and their nine children touch down in Australia today. AFP Commissioner Chrissy Barrett says a number of the ISIS-affiliated Australians returning from Syria will face prosecution. Home Affairs Minister Tony Burke says the government is not repatriating the group and is not supporting it. Shadow Home Affairs Minister John O'Dunham says the government should have moved to prevent the cohort from returning.
2: These are people who do pose a risk. They're not just tourists coming back to Australia. So on that basis, they could revoke their travel documents. They could take them away and prevent them from being able to travel. And indeed, they could put in place those temporary exclusion orders. I do not believe that it is right for the government just to hope for the best and turn a blind eye to the risk we as a nation face by allowing these people to come back in.
1: An Iranian man has lost an appeal against removal to Nauru. The High Court has today dismissed the case of the man known as TCXM. He arrived in Australia in 1990 and was convicted of murdering his wife. He was sentenced to 22 years in prison. He was released into the community along with more than 100 others after the High Court's 2023 ruling against indefinite detention. Last year, he was returned to immigration detention as he fought against the issuing of a 30-year visa to Nauru. A 50-day fuel reserve has been announced as a centrepiece of next Tuesday's federal budget. The Community Radio Network's Noah Seckham reports from Canberra.
3: Labor has committed a $10 billion package to bolster fuel and fertiliser reserves onshore, increasing fuel capacity in Australia from 30 to 50 days. Energy Minister Chris Bowen says the funding will go to developing a government-owned storage facility, which would allow fuel to be directed to areas in need.
4: Could be sent to those areas of shortage, like we had in regional New South Wales, and across the board in regional areas. That would have been very handy, and that's what we're building for the future.
3: The Prime Minister says today's announcement aims to protect Australians from international shocks.
1: Two marine rescue volunteers who lost their lives while on a job in northern New South Wales have been recognised today. Bill Ewan and Frank Petch were officially identified today as the marine rescue New South Wales volunteers who died when their boat capsized after responding to a yacht in distress near the South Ballina breakwall on Monday night. One person on the vessel also died. Emergency Services Minister Jihad Dib says the men were much loved and valued members of the marine rescue family.
5: There will be an investigation, there will be some recommendations, there will be a greater understanding of what happened. But right now, the thing that's really important is to make sure that we hear, that we're present, that we listen, that we give the love and we give the support, and we take back a message. This community, whilst it's hurting and whilst it's heartbroken, is still standing strong.
1: Australians will join candlelight vigils this evening to honour lives lost to domestic and family violence. Victim survivors and advocates will be sharing stories of resilience at the Safe Steps vigil in Melbourne. The Family Violence Response Centre says it wants others to stand in solidarity with them and shine a light on the impact of family and domestic violence to help create a future free from harm on this National Domestic Violence Remembrance Day. Femicide Watch says 23 Australian women have been lost to violence this year. The National Domestic Violence and Sexual Assault Helpline can be reached on 1800 737 732. To sport now, Rima Butler has been named in the New South Wales Rugby League side for Game 2 of the Women's State of Origin clash against Queensland. The Sydney Roosters prop is set to make her debut after being named on the bench. The Blues can claim the series with victory in Brisbane next Thursday.
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2: I love my dog as much as I love you.
1: Yeah, I love my dog as much as I love you. How are you? Good afternoon. It's 4 minutes past two on this 6th of May, and it's a Wednesday, of course. This is why we have Petbury here. My name is Sibylla. I'll be with you until four this afternoon. I nearly said six because, yes, occasionally I do drive time, and then you hear me till six. But today is still four, and then John Shaw will come and bring drive time to you. It's 25 degrees right now, just a little bit under. 76% humidity, east-southeasterly wind with 15 kilometers, gusting to 22 now and then. We'll have that here quite often, don't we? It's a high-pressure system of 1,015.5 hectopascal. And what's the outlook of the next few days? Just hang on a second. It's looking pretty good. So here's my washing report. If you want to do some washing, looks pretty good for the next 3 days, actually. So you've got plenty of time, Thursday, Friday to Saturday. And then Sunday, we might get nothing, I think, here. Yeah, same, just beautiful weather. That's the weather we like here, isn't it? So lots of good music I have, so I get off the microphone and give you the music. That's why we're here mainly. And in between, I'll give you some information, what's going on in and around Noosa. And I thought I'll tell you a little bit about some facts that you may or may not know about marine life, since we're here, surrounded by it, aren't we? Okay, Misha with Neon Moon, and this song goes to Des in Tawantan. I hope that's a song that you meant, that you heard last week and liked so much. And then we have Pete Murray, Bail Me Out, and Edison Ray with Aquamarine. Enjoy.

Addison Rare with Acma Marinda. And yeah, I'm just looking at the different oceans for us. You may or may not know that most of our water on Earth is salt water, and about 70% or a bit more than 70% of the Earth is water. And the life in that water is just amazing. I think because we have very good cameras nowadays, and we can also go very deep into the ocean with those cameras, we can see and discover the life that is in there. And it's a few weeks ago, I stumbled over a little video on YouTube. It's called "I Taught My Octopus to Play the Piano." And I can really recommend it to you if you're interested in that. It's amazing. This octopus, it really learned to play the piano. But I have to say, the scientist, young scientist, he put a lot of effort into it. However, he selected him from a market and he taught him how to do the, to play the piano, and constructed a piano for him that he could play in his pool, if you like, or enclosure that he had built for him. And was amazing, because after a while, the octopus was sitting and waiting for the piano to come inside of its pool. It's, yeah, so we have very little, or for my taste, very little connection to the world that is in there. And it may be just a much richer world even than what we have here on land. Okay, more music now your way. Taylor Swift with "The Fate of Ophelia" and Lake Street Dive with "Call of Your Dogs."

0: has had some devastating bushfires, and this has had a dramatic impact on koala numbers. If you see a koala, be alert to any signs of illness or red sore eyes, as disease is one of the number one killers for koalas. If you're out driving in the hinterland, be aware of koala signs. Put your lights on at dawn and dusk so you're visible on the road. If you happen to see a sick or injured koala, please ring Koala Rescue Queensland on 04 2361 8740. Koala Rescue Queensland.
1: So it's a point and hesitate, and if you want it, you should take it.
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Stray Cats. And yeah, I hope you enjoyed that. I love that little song, Stray Cats, by the and that's the name of the band, and Stray Cat Strut is the name of the song. I'm sure they had fun with that too, doing that. And yeah, you can see the cat straying around when you hear the song, don't you? Yeah, so I actually looked at the different oceans that, Australia is surrounded by two, the Indian Ocean and the South Pacific Ocean. And then to the north of Australia, northeast, I should probably say it more precise, north of Papua New Guinea, there's Caroline Islands, they're called, and the whole area is Federated States of Micronesia. So if you have a look at that, about there, that's where they think is the ocean is the deepest, 200 miles deep. Now, this is unbelievable. We don't have mountains that high. Well, wouldn't be really sustainable, but 200 miles deep. And the pressure of the water must be enormous there. On average, our oceans are about 2 miles deep. That's very deep already, too. So 2 miles is about 3.8 or so kilometers. And yeah, that's how deep it is on average. But there, they say, is the deepest. So wonder what, if they could see already, would take a long time to get down there too, I might add, if they can get anything down there, because, like I said, of the pressure and sustainability. Yeah, and then the other thing is, it's very important that we have that water and the water masses, because they also regulate our climate on Earth and keeps it sort of habitual, so that we can actually live here on the globe, because it moves, the oceans move the water around, and there's movement all the time, as we know, and experience, if you go on to even a little dinghy or a big ship, doesn't matter, you can tell that it's moving all the time. And with it also moves the temperature of the water around. So it keeps us warm or cool. A bit like if you go in a bathtub and you put in cold water, then it will be around that where you put the cold water in, it will be cold, but the rest will still be quite warm. And that's how it keeps it all, on that the Earth doesn't get heated up too much or too cold. And that's what we need, of course, for us here as well, but also for the life in the water. All right, now here in Noosa, I've got a message here, living well in Noosa. That's what we like too, including the oceans, of course, is a preventative health initiative developed to improve the health and well-being of the Noosa community. And they are funded activities, and either at low cost or they're free of charge, some of them. And they're often also for children and teenagers and designed with accessibility and inclusivity in mind. Activities include weekly classes, half and full day workshops, school holiday workshops, and set period programs in various places all around the Shire. So visit the Noosa Council website and you can find more details there. You can just put in, or you can actually just put in Noosa and living well into the search engine, it will pop up already on the website. So, and this is a message from Noosa FM for or on behalf of the Noosa Council. Right, more music, I would say. Time is 2:38, so about another 22 minutes before the hour of 3 o'clock. Got coming up Cooking on Three Burners and Only Words, featuring Natalie Slade. And that's a song from last year. And Felix Jahn and Ray Dalton, Call It Love.

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0: Suck Brian there with say why. And yeah, I wonder about that often too, don't you? So the subject today is ocean, or ocean waters around the world, really, and what they could inhabit. So scientists think that we've only discovered 10% probably of what's living in there. And if you think about that, there's ocean areas that's 200 miles deep. I'm not surprised. I'm sure there's living beings down there too. And interesting thing is that a lot of beings in the water can get much older than on land. You might remember they got a muscle out once, and they reckon it was over 400 years old when they got it out alive, of course. Also very deep in there. And most of them in the water that we know, most of them, so maybe over 90% for sure, have no backbone. And of course that helps them to go to the smallest areas, doesn't it? And you can see that on some of the footages that you get, unless you might be a diver. I'm not, but you might be. And then you can watch it live, what's happening there. And the octopuses, they can make themselves so skinny and get to the narrowest things. And they are so clever. Another thing I saw was two things, actually. One was where they put a jar into the water for the octopus, closed with a silver lid. And they said it loves silver for whatever reason. And they had a shrimp inside the glass, the jar. And the octopus managed to unscrew that top and get the shrimp out. And, you know, they have a brain in every one of their arms. So I was wondering, I think, if they could learn play chess, ooh, they would be world champions with that many brains.
1: A call out for pelican and wildlife protection, appealing to all fishermen of our beautiful waterways. Please be mindful and caring by looking after your fishing lines and hooks to avoid harm to our wildlife. 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This is a message brought to you by Petbury.
0: Yeah, and of course in the water we have small creatures and huge big. So the biggest living beings on Earth are found in the water, like the whales. So I'll tell you a little bit about the whale shark when we come back next time after this set of music here. Teddy Swims, You're Still the One. You're Still the One. Enjoy your afternoon. This is Sibylla on Lisa FM

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1: Good afternoon, I'm Shannon Kirkwood. Australia's leading intelligence agency has welcomed the federal government's $74 million commitment to establish the Counter-Terrorism Online Centre. The Community Radio Network's Noah Seckham reports from Canberra.
2: ASIO Director General Mike Burgess says he is concerned by the number of young men being radicalised online and mobilising to violence with little to no warning.
3: Online operations are often the only way we can have identify and engage with these individuals.
2: Cybersecurity Minister Tony Burke says the new centre maximises the chance of early intervention of radicalisation.
4: And that makes a fundamental difference to the safety of Australians.
2: The new centre is expected to begin within the next 2 years.
1: The Nationals have criticised a decision to scrap funding for the Inland Rail project. The major freight rail line was intended to connect Melbourne and Brisbane. Instead, the Federal Transport Minister Catherine King has announced it will end at the central New South Wales town of Parkes after its cost nearly tripled in 6 years. She says independent analysis showed the price tag for the project had blown out from $16.4 billion in 2020 to more than $45 billion. National Senator Bridget McKenzie says it is a nationally significant productivity-enhancing project, which would have taken 200,000 truck movements off the road, as well as slashing freight sector carbon emissions.
5: What you've seen by this government decision is increasing sovereign risk for infrastructure projects, and I doubt whether any serious investor and partner with state and federal governments on infrastructure projects going forward will have any confidence because that a future government won't make a similar decision.
1: A warning, the following story contains the name of an Indigenous person who has died. The NT government says three staff from the Child Protection Department have been stood down. The Minister for Child Protection has launched an investigation into the events prior to the death of five-year-old Kumanjai little baby in Alice Springs. It's been reported by The Australian today. In the 6 weeks before her disappearance, a number of notifications about her welfare were made to the Child Protection Department. Her body was found last Thursday, 5 days after she was last seen at the Old Timers Town Camp. 47-year-old Jefferson Lewis has been charged with murder and other offences. NT Shadow Minister Chansey Peach has questioned the decision by the minister, saying Aboriginal families are now being demonised.
6: Any political interference in child protection matters is absolutely concerning. What I am absolutely concerned about is the narrative going around that somehow that Aboriginal families do not care for their children or are not in the capacity to give that level of care.
1: Organics recycling advocates say households and businesses should not underestimate the value of everyday green waste. The International Compost Alliance wants Australians to recognise and prioritise compost as a strategic resource for soil health, food production and climate resilience. Speaking on behalf of the Alliance is John McHugh, the National Executive Officer of the Australian Organics Recycling Association. He's told National Radio News compost diverts waste and also gives back.
7: Whilst we might just think about our banana peel is just being something that's a bit of an inconvenience, it is actually quite valuable because that can be turned into compost and then it can be used back again into growing fruit and vegetables and, as I say, sustaining livestock production in this country.
1: To sport in the NBL, Melbourne United is parting ways with coach Dean Vickerman after 9 seasons. The championship-winning coach is preparing for a move to Japan. While a week after signing a contract extension, Adelaide 36ers coach Mike Wells has announced he's leaving. He says a trip back home to Utah prompted him to change his mind.
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2: This is Pet Puri with Sibylla.
3: Yeah, good afternoon to you. It's nice to have your company. And yeah, the time is 5 minutes past three, and I'll be here for another hour with Pet Puri. Today's subject is oceans, water, a little bit of life in the oceans. Not that there is a lot of life in the oceans, a little bit about the life in the ocean. Yeah, just picked out a few things that I thought, maybe not everybody knows that. So just to give you a bit of something new to think about or have a listen to. It's right now just under 25 degrees. Overnight temperature is forecast with 18, which is lovely for me at least. If your name is Sibylla, you like that. 78% humidity and east-southeasterly wind with 17 kilometers. No rain today at all, and looking like for the next few days like that, so enjoy. And east-southeasterly wind with 17 kilometers. Yeah, I thought we'll start this hour with a bit of a fun song, Jerusalemma, and then I'll tell you a bit more about ocean life.

should wait, save it for a treat. But I crave pastry and I'm hasty to eat. 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I want more, I want more.

I confess, not one slice of pie is left, and I'm distressed and depressed. But wait, what's this in this dusty old chest? Let's see, it reads L-E-S-T.

0: They're from Western Australia, Formidable Vegetables, and their song More Master. I want more. Of course, we all want more all the time, don't we? The whale shark comes from Western Australia, although I've been told there has been one here on the East Coast. It must have got lost. But they're normally up on the west side of Australia, whale sharks. They are the world's largest living fish, and they can become 18 meters in length and weigh 34 tons and may live up to 100 years. I find that fantastic. They love tropical oceans around the world, so not just here in Australia, but you can go there from April to July and have a look at them. And I think that also let you swim with them, if you like, at the Nigaloo Reef in Western Australia. They come close to the shore, so sort of similar like our humpback whales here. And they feed in the water around 80 meter depth they go, not much more. And a lot of those sea life, they live off the little creatures in the water, plankton, all sorts of stuff, and crustaceans, of course. And so it's the tourists, of course, love that whale shark. It's very docile, so they think it's very safe to swim with them. And most beautiful, I was just looking up with the whales versus sharks, because the sharks do not have bones, but whales have bones. So I'm still looking for this one. I'm not sure with the whale shark, because it's a fish. So, the largest fish otherwise is the sun molar, it's called. It's ocean sunfish, they also call it. It's gigantic, and it weighs about 24 tons, comes about 5 meters in length, and is a beautiful, beautiful fish that lives in the water. So all over the place, actually. So not just here, but everywhere. And then I've got to tell you about what's coming up here next after this, after my program.
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1: 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So the entries are open and close on Saturday, the 27th of June. And the exhibition officially opens on Saturday, the 5th of September, when the winning artist will also be announced. 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Right. Music. Let's have music here, you say. Yeah, there it comes. Cher and Peter Cetera with After All, and then Bajera with Want You Back.

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3: Hi, my name is Sam Young and I'm from the Sunshine Coast. 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

Yeah, Kita Alexander with Blu-ray and Wilder Woods Supply and Demand we had before that. Now, just like with us, who's the richest, who's the prettiest and so forth, we have competitions in, or we've made competitions in between fish and whales and all these living beings. So I told you before that the molar, the sunfish, is the biggest fish of all fish. Well, now I have to backpedal because they say the whale shark is the biggest fish of all fish. So maybe they're very similar in size. They're definitely similar in weight. And the whale shark is 18 meters long, so it would exceed the length or size of the molar of the sunfish, which is about 5 meters long. The difference between whales and sharks also is that whales, they say, come from land. So they were first mammals on the land, then went into the water, whereas sharks or fish are, most of them are in the water, so originally. And we're talking about, 450 million years ago. Who gives and takes about a million years? Anyway, the whales or the whale shark, probably 50 million years, and they have adopted, and they have, let me tell you how many bones they have. So that's quite interesting here. The blue whale, which is the biggest of the whales, has 356 bones in its body. Whereas the humpback whale that we have here on the coast coming to visit us, 161 bones in the body. And the bones are important because they make the blood for the animal, the wildlife, us as well, the same. Now, sharks, they don't have bones. They have cartilage, and that forms like bones. So, yeah, it's very interesting. So another thing with the whale shark is that I'd like you to know, there are incredible... they have an incredible system and sense of scent underwater. Maybe like a dog underwater. Don't know. But they can sniff stereo. So on both sides. Incredible, isn't it? What we have here in our waters. Right. Citizen Cope is next. The song, or that's the artist, and their song, One Lovely Day. And Bruno Mars, I Just Might. Good afternoon to you.

0: Bruno Mars. And I just have to, so that's a song from this year, I Just Might. And I just have to tell you this little story about him. He was a musician already in Hawaii. That's where he's born and where he's from. Very interesting family background, what the parents, where they came from and so. Anyway, so he worked there as a musician. So he said he never had a problem paying his rent there. Then he went to LA and thought, this is where I have to be. And he said it was like his phone was shut off. And this is how it is when you go somewhere new. He said reality really hit him there. So he started DJing. This is probably what that song was about. I don't know, but it was about DJs. He said he told one person he could DJ, no problem, because they said they would pay him $75 cash under the table. I don't know what that was per hour or maybe for the whole DJing. He said he didn't have an absolute clue about DJing, so he lost that job pretty quickly. There you go. He made it in singing, didn't he? And so this is what comes up next.
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And that song's called Happy Friends by Bart Jensen. And before we had Crispin St. Peter's with You Are On My Mind. And you're on my mind all the time, even if I'm not here, you're on my mind. And we're looking for nice songs to bring you. So just remember that when you listen in again. And thank you. Thank you for your company. It was lovely to have you with me. And if you do travel to Western Australia and see a whale shark, can you please send me a photo? That'd be wonderful. I'd love to have one. And next up is the news for you. And I wish you a good afternoon and a nice evening. Keep well and tune in again next week for Petbury from 2 to 4 on Wednesday. Bye-bye.

0: Good afternoon, I'm Shannon Kirkwood. The Australian Federal Police says multiple women will be arrested when four ISIS brides and their nine children touch down in Australia today. AFP Commissioner Chrissy Barrett says a number of the ISIS-affiliated Australians returning from Syria will face prosecution. Home Affairs Minister Tony Burke says the government is not repatriating the group and is not supporting it. ASIO Director General Mike Burgess has also commented on the arrivals.
1: The individuals that we know or understand to be returning does not change the national terrorism threat level. Of course, it's up to them what they do when they get here, and if they start to exhibit signs that concern us, we and the police through the joint counter-terrorism teams will take action. But I'm not concerned immediately by their return, but they will get our attention as you'd expect.
0: Meantime, Shadow Home Affairs Minister John O'Dunham says the federal government should have moved to prevent the cohort from returning. More witnesses have shared experiences of anti-Semitism at a hearing of the Royal Commission today. Among them, Blake Shaw, a university student who works part-time at a Jewish school. He spoke at the hearing about an excursion in Melbourne last year, where he says younger students from his school were intimidated by older students from another school.
2: There was a group of about five or six students that was sort of circling, getting close to us, and then one stepped forward, really looking down on him, and started saying "Free, Free Palestine," laughing, went back to the group, and they all started laughing together.
0: Earlier, the Royal Commission said it was appalled an anti-Semitic item of clothing was worn outside the hearing location. The individual was moved on by New South Wales Police as day three of the opening hearings got underway. The Commission has reassured witnesses safety protocols are in place and it remains determined to investigate anti-Semitism in Australia without fear or intimidation. Oil prices fell earlier today after US President Donald Trump indicated progress is being made in discussions with Iran. President Trump announced the US will be pausing its operations to guide ships through the Strait of Hormuz to see if a deal could be made. Earlier this week, the price of oil rose by more than 6%, but has gradually eased since. Two marine rescue volunteers who lost their lives while on a job in northern New South Wales have been recognised today. Bill Ewan and Frank Petch were officially identified as the Marine Rescue New South Wales volunteers who died when their boat capsized after responding to a yacht in distress near the South Ballina breakwall on Monday night. One person on board the yacht also died. Emergency Services Minister Jihad Dib says the men were much loved and valued members of the Marine Rescue family and the community.
3: There will be an investigation, there will be some recommendations, there will be a greater understanding of what happened. But right now, the thing that's really important is to make sure that we hear, that we're present, that we listen, that we give the love and we give the support, and we take back a message. This community, whilst it's hurting and whilst it's heartbroken, is still standing strong.
0: Australia's first medical centre, which is solely focused on the needs of children with cancer, has opened its doors today. The Mindaroo Children's Comprehensive Cancer Centre is now taking patients at Sydney Children's Hospital. The centre integrates specialised cancer treatment, research and inpatient units designed with the young patients and their families front of mind. And to sport now in AFL, Matt Rowell will miss the Suns match against St Kilda in Darwin on Saturday due to an ankle injury. Gold Coast coach Damien Hardwick has confirmed today Rowell will be absent again, saying it's important he doesn't return too early.
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Well, good afternoon, Noosa at Sunshine Coast listeners, and welcome to the Drive program on this Wednesday afternoon, 6th of May 2026. You're with John Shaw, taking you through till 6 o'clock this evening. Look forward to your company. It's 8 minutes past four, and that was a good way to start us off in the Drive program with the Cruel Sea, Straight Into the Sun. So I hope you're not driving straight into the sun this afternoon. Speaking of which, we'll be checking in with the Traffic Management Centre in about 7-8 minutes' time and see what's happening on the roads for your commute home this afternoon. Big thank you to Sibylla, another great program and great tunes there in Petpourri. As always on Wednesday afternoons, temperature wise, it's just tad under 24 degrees. I reckon we easily got to 26 today, and it's like we're getting down to 17 in the morning. Fog, then sunny, another nice day coming up, 26 degrees. A bit cooler then over the weekend, 23, 24 degrees, and 12 and 13 overnight. So I suspect some change in the wind, a little bit of west, southwest winds. It is now 9 minutes past 4 o'clock, so we'll just keep the tunes rolling, have a couple of more tunes. We'll take us up to the traffic report. So we'll start off with a lady from the Gold Coast. Her name's Becca Armani, and this is Superstar.

0: And it's right on 4:15, and we've got Jeremy on the line from the Traffic Management Centre. How's things on the road this afternoon, Jeremy?
1: Yeah, good afternoon, everyone. Yeah, the Bruce Highway north and southbound are travelling okay this afternoon. After heading from Brisbane all the way up through to Noosa or even further past Gympie. Around the Sunshine Motorway, Mannon Creek, east and westbound is congested as well, so a little bit of time to get through there. Calandra Road prior to Quinna Link Way is a little bit congested as well eastbound. But that's about it around the area, even in Noosa. If you see anything around the area, give us a call on 13 1940. This is Jeremy at the Department of Transport and Main Roads Centre for 101.3 Noosa FM.
0: Thanks very much for your time this afternoon, Jeremy. Great report, and we'll hopefully it stays that way. Catch you next time.
1: Sounds great. Thanks, mate.
0: Thank you. Bye. Bye.

0: You're tuned in to 101.3 Noosa FM. Hope your afternoon's going well. You're with John Shaw this afternoon, taking you through till 6.
1: Speeding. It won't get you to your destination much faster, but it could result in a fine, or worse. A person's safety is the most important thing, not the couple of seconds you might lose by slowing down. A message from Queensland Transport.
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0: And we just heard a bouncy little instrumental from Zav Wav, is the name of the group called, and it was called Coast. But we'll have some singing for you now with Riley Pearce. He's from Western Australia, and a great song, How Will I Know?

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0: There's some smooth sounds from Sade here on Newser FM with Paradise, and before that, Katie Lang with the classic Constant Craving. It is 29 minutes past 4 o'clock. Hope your afternoon's going well. Beautiful afternoon out there. 23 degrees, just under 24, and looks like a little bit of fog around. Clearing shower tonight and a bit of fog around in the morning, 26 to 17 degrees. And get the extra blanket out on the weekend because Friday, 23 to 13 and 24 to 12 on Saturday, and a late shower on Sunday, 24 to 15. So, yeah, there is a hint of autumn or winter weather coming in the next little while.
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0: And that is the special message. Thank you for that, Hayley. And what we want you to do is stay young. And that's the next song coming up from Early Days of In Excess.

Nessa FM, yeah, good beat and good piano there from Joe Jackson, and that's Suzanne Vega with Left of Center. That's off her Best Of album. And before that, we had Australian Crawl with their big hit. Great song, Downhearted. It is 19 minutes to 5 o'clock. You're with John Shaw this afternoon. I'll be taking you through till 6. We'll have some news at 5, but plenty more tunes for you up till then. And I've got a message here from the Sunshine Coast Jazz Club. Presents the music of the Andrews Sisters and Miller Horns on Sunday the 17th of May at the Caloundra Powerboat Club. And the doors open at noon and the performance commences at 1 p.m. So if you want more booking details, go to the Sunshine Coast Jazz Club website. And just checking in with the Traffic Management Centre again on their QLD traffic. Congestion recurring on Sunshine Motorway, Mountain Creek to Sippy Downs and Sunshine Motorway, Mountain Creek. It's the only alerts we've got here in the immediate area and all around Noosa. Things are flowing just very nicely, so they should. Back into the tunes, and this is a great song from English band The Folds. And this is from 2013, the Holy Fire album, My Number.

That's PJ Harvey here on Noosa FM, and Come On Billy, and before that, from Iceland, Björk and Big Time Sensuality. It is 6 minutes to 5 o'clock. We'll have some news at 5 o'clock, and I'll be back with plenty more tunes in the second hour of the program. You're with John Shaw this afternoon. Hope your afternoon's going well. All the visitors, hope you're having a wonderful time. We'll take you up to the news with an old one and a goodie, and this is Tom Petty and the Heartbreakers and Mary Jane's Last Dance.

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1: Hello, I'm Shannon Kirkwood. The federal government says the 50-day fuel reserve is the centrepiece of next Tuesday's budget. The Community Radio Network's Noah Seckham reports from Canberra.
2: Labor has committed a $10 billion package to bolster fuel and fertiliser reserves onshore, increasing fuel capacity in Australia from 30 to 50 days. Energy Minister Chris Bowen says the funding will go to developing a government-owned storage facility, which would allow fuel to be directed to areas in need.
3: Could be sent to those areas of shortage, like we had in regional New South Wales and across the board in regional areas. That would have been very handy, and that's what we're building for the future.
2: The Prime Minister says today's announcement aims to protect Australians from international shocks.
1: Opposition leader Angus Taylor says the announcement is too little too late, while the National Farmers Federation says the package is a welcome step toward building the sovereign capability required to protect the nation's food system by securing fuel and fertiliser supply. Save the Children says it would like to see the children of ISIS-linked Australian women given the chance of a normal life. Four ISIS brides and their nine children are due to touch down in Australia today. The AFP says a number of the ISIS-affiliated women will face prosecution. CEO of Save the Children, Matt Tinkler, told the ABC the children should be given an opportunity to thrive in Australia.
4: There's also specialist psychosocial support that can be applied, de-radicalisation, reintegration programs, therapeutic care, as the AFP Commissioner said today. These programs need to be applied now to these kids to allow them to integrate safely, securely and sustainably back into the Australian culture and into the Aussie way of life.
1: Home Affairs Minister Tony Burke says the government is not repatriating the group and is not supporting it, while Shadow Home Affairs Minister John O'Dunham says the government should have done more to prevent the cohort from returning. Victoria's Chief Commissioner Mike Bush says many resources are being dedicated to respond to organised crime syndicates in the state. A spate of fires at licensed premises have been allegedly linked to serious organised crime groups or networks. Chief Commissioner Bush says young people have been tasked to commit the alleged crimes with the use of technology targeting the adult entertainment trade.
5: What we are determined to work out is what's the real motive behind these crimes. There are a number of theories, and at the moment they remain theories, although we have a body of evidence that might take us in a particular direction. But we are open to all possibilities and eventualities.
1: It will feel like winter in parts of southeast Australia tomorrow, with snow at low levels in Tasmania and Victoria. With Thursday's forecast is the Bureau of Meteorology's Dean Narramore.
6: Also, it'll be showers, hail, thunder and very strong winds. Also like to see those strong winds and showers move into southeastern parts of New South Wales as well. But notice this huge high pressure system in the Great Australian Bight. That extends a ridge right across pretty much the rest of Australia. So that's going to see drier and cooler conditions spread across much of the country as well.
1: And Australians will join candlelight vigils this evening to honour the lives lost to domestic and family violence. At some vigils, victims, survivors and advocates will be sharing stories of resilience on this National Domestic Violence Remembrance Day. Femicide Watch says 23 Australian women have been lost to violence this year. The National Domestic Violence and Sexual Assault Helpline can be reached on 1800 737 732. Turning to sport now, South Sydney's Alex Johnston has officially signed with the PNG Chiefs. The NRL's greatest ever try scorer has also apologised for making the announcement last week, as he wasn't aware the deal had not been finalised. Johnston joins Jerome Luai in signing with the PNG club, which is due to enter the NRL in 2028.
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8: It certainly is. And you're with John Shaw this afternoon. I'm in the chair till 6, and then Tyler will be taking over for Rocco's Deli 6 till 8. Currently it's 23 degrees in Noosa, and quite a nice afternoon, and fog then sunny tomorrow, 26 to 17. And then, as we was mentioned in the news, the snow at the southern end of the country is making a little bit cooler here on the weekend. 23 to 13, 24 to 12, that's on Friday, and 24 to 12 Saturday. Sunday, 24 to 15 with a late shower. Road conditions all looking pretty good around the local area, and just congestion at the southern end of the coast. So all in all, great evening coming up here in Noosa. Music-wise, we've got some good mix. We've got Midnight Oil, Shakira, Fleetwood Mac, Ocean Alley. There's a good mix. But as you can hear in the background, we're going to kick off the second hour with The Cure. And this is from a 1990 album, Mixed Up. This is a forest, the tree mix. Bit of a different sound from The Cure.

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Oh, I interrupted. Nusser FM, it's 4:15. That was a group from New York City called School of Seven Bells and White Elephant Coat. They were active from 2007 to 2016. And indie rock, dream pop, shoegaze, electronic music. Not sure about that one. Hope you enjoyed it, though. We'll keep the tunes rolling and local music from a guy called GD Grom. Hear No More.

0: 26 minutes past 5 o'clock. Sun's down. Looks a little bit of a getting dark outside now.
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0: And it's all looking good on the roads in the local area, and no major incidents and plenty of clear way, and then just a little bit of congestion at the southern end of the coast, as we always mention every afternoon around about Caloundra Road and Sippy Downs, Mountain Creek to Sippy Downs. Back into the tunes, promised you midnight oil. Here they are, US Forces.

0: 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Thanks for coming. Thank you.
1: Nisser FM, yeah, didn't realise the significance of that video when I first saw it. MTV Unplugged in New York. It was Nirvana, of course, and Lake of Fire. It's 25 minutes to 6 o'clock. And taking you through till 6 o'clock, John Shaw is my name. And then Tyler will be taking over for Rocco's Deli, and then we'll have Alfie in the chair, late night rendezvous, taking you through till 10 o'clock this evening. Change of pace, bit of Latino music, Shakira and Coconut Tree.

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Yep, good stuff there from Tash Sultana here on Nusa FM and Jungle. And before that, we had Sydney artist Skeleton and Love Enemy, the Astral People recordings. It's 4 minutes to 6 o'clock. That means my time is up, and I'll bid everybody a good evening. I'll be back again tomorrow afternoon for the Drive program 4 till 6. So I look forward to your company then. Hand you over to Tyler. You'll be in great hands, taking you through till 8, and Alfie then from 8 till 10. So have a good night, everyone, and I'll catch you tomorrow. Take you out with classic from Fleetwood Mac. Big love, everyone.

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1: Hello, I'm Shannon Kirkwood. Australia's livestock and rural transporters say the newly announced billion-litre national fuel reserve must reach the regions when supply fails. The permanent government-owned fuel security reserve will be established as part of a bid to protect energy sovereignty. It's part of a $10 billion Australian fuel and security resilience package, which will also increase fuel capacity in Australia from 30 to 50 days. The Australian Livestock and Rural Transporters Association says the test will be whether the fuel and fertiliser security facility will work outside the capital cities. A warning, the following story contains the name of an Indigenous person who has died. The NT government says three staff from the Child Protection Department have been stood down. The Minister for Child Protection has launched an investigation into the events prior to the death of five-year-old Kumanjai little baby in Alice Springs. It's been reported by The Australian today, in the 6 weeks before her disappearance, a number of notifications about her welfare were made to the Child Protection Department. NT Shadow Minister Chansey Paik has questioned the decision by the minister, saying Aboriginal families are being demonised.
2: Any political interference in child protection matters is absolutely concerning. What I am absolutely concerned about is the narrative going around that somehow that Aboriginal families do not care for their children or are not in the capacity to give that level of care.
1: A bomb threat to an aged care facility with Holocaust survivors and the intimidation of young Jewish school students. The Royal Commission into Anti-Semitism and Social Cohesion has been hearing from witnesses for a third day. The Chief Executive of Jewish Care Victoria, Gail Smith, told the hearing after October 7, 2023, the organisation had to set up a new incident register for anti-Semitic incidents due to increased frequency and severity. While university student Blake Shaw, who works part-time at a Jewish primary school, recalled an incident during an excursion in Melbourne last year.
3: There was a group of about five or six students that was sort of circling, getting close to us, and then one stepped forward, really looking down on him, and started saying Free Free Palestine, laughing, went back to the group and they all started laughing together.
1: The federal opposition says it's deeply disappointed the government has scrapped funding for the Inland Rail project. Infrastructure Minister Catherine King has confirmed the rail, which links Melbourne to Brisbane, would effectively stop at parks in the New South Wales Central West. Analysis shows the project could cost more than $45 billion. Opposition leader Angus Taylor has criticised the decision.
4: We've seen the pressure on these roads of the container freight that we see on trucks going through there. This was a real opportunity to take those pressures away. But it's also going to have a big impact on regional communities.
1: Overseas, the International Society for Human Rights says the resurgence of measles across Bangladesh is a grave human rights issue as well as a health crisis. Tens of thousands of suspected cases have recently been reported, with hundreds of confirmed and symptomatic deaths, the majority of those affecting children under the age of five. UNICEF says it believes this to be the worst single measles outbreak globally in more than a decade. And the 46th eruptive episode of Hawaii's Kilauea volcano continues, with lava spitting out from the summit. To sport, three Australians will be in action on day three of the Italian Open. Alexander Vukic, Daria Kazakina and Ayla Tomljanovic will be on court in their first round matches tonight and early tomorrow morning. Talia Gibson, Maya Joint and Alex Demonor are all in the second round.
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time is 5 minutes past six. Here on Noosa 101.3 FM. Good evening, everyone. My name is Tyler, and you're tuned into the program at Rocco's Deli. And I'll be taking you through to 8 o'clock. Thanks to John for the last couple hours with his solid music selection. In today's selection, we're going to have a bit of a variety, as we usually do. A bit of soul and R&B. Throwing in a bit of country in there as well, just to spice things up. And some early era 90s new wave towards the end, just for an extra palatable taste. Now this dreamy song selection here is from Al Green, and very much so something that's quite reflective of this afternoon here. The driver from Coolum was spectacular, getting a lot of those beautiful late autumn going into winter glows. This track here is called Dream.

You're tuned in to Noosa 101.3 FM. This is Rocco's Deli. My name is Tyler, and we just had an opening bracket of some lovely soul music. This one here from Weldon Irvin with Morning Sunrise. Quite a nice example of some jazz-infused soul. Also a very good use of trumpets there. Before that, we heard from the L Tones, that track Over and Over, a very good example of some silky smooth modern soul music. And that group obviously taking some inspiration from the likes of early era Motown, with that Symphony of Harmonies, that group coming out of Southeast LA. We heard from Luther Vandross before that with a very groovy, funky track called Sugar and Spice. That one coming off his Never Too Much album, released in 1981. Chase my blues away. The time is 25 minutes past 6. Hope you're having a lovely Wednesday. Hope you've soaked up the last of the sun and are settling in for the night. A bit more soul and R&B, I think. This one here is from Roberta Flack with Mr. Magic.

what would a little soul and R&B session be with some Sade? Regular listeners of the show would have become nicely acquainted with the band by now, if they were not so already. This one coming off Lovers Rock, the album released back in 2000, and that was the title track. We heard from Minnie Riperton, Baby, This Love I Have. Before that, an absolutely mesmerizing pitch she can squeal to. It blows me away every single time. That one coming off her 1975 release, Adventures in Paradise. Prior to that, we heard from Roberta Vandervoort with Walk Softly. And this one's quite an interesting one. It comes from a compilation just titled Roberta Vandervoort and Sally Towns. And this one was released by Forger Records back in 2022, bringing together these artists who released music unknowingly between the years of the 70s and 80s. Their paths never actually crossed, but this record label had brought together a compilation just with their music. They saw the match that they were oozing with some smouldering jazz funk and a rock sound. So if you did enjoy that one, I do implore you to check out the rest of the compilation. And then, of course, we had Roberta Flack at the top of the bracket with Mr. Magic. And we're all up to date here. You are tuned into Rocco's Daily here on Noosa 101.3 FM. Hope you're all having a delightful Wednesday. Hopefully you're all catching some of the lovely swell that we've got around here. It's been an absolute blast the last week or so. It's been pumping. So I hope you've been enjoying that. The time is 18 minutes to 7. And a little bit more music, I reckon. This one here is from Justine. That's the artist name, just playing Justine. This is a track, Wordless Songs.

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1: The time has just hit 7:01 here on Rocco's Deli, and we're about to step into the second hour of music. My name is Tyler, and I'll be here till 8 o'clock. Then from 8 o'clock, we'll have Alfie with the Late Night Rendezvous. So please stick around for his incredibly good show and very witty banter. Always enjoy rolling back into Coolum with Alfie in the background and just hearing what the man has to say. He's got it all. But before we get there, we have an hour's worth of music to get to. But recapping on the first hour, coming out of the last 10 minutes or so, the most recent track was a track from Frank Harris and Maria Marquez. That one was a Love Room. And of course, that is a classic track released back in 1987, very infamous in the Balearic dance scene. And quite an interesting story about this tune. It is labelled Frankie's Deluxe Mix because Frank Harris pulled out all the masters for that EP back in COVID lockdown and just reworked and remastered everything. So what you just heard there was a completely new rendition of the track Love Room, Frankie's Deluxe Mix. Before that, we heard from Devendra Benhard with Brindo. They're coming from the Texas-born artist, but spent quite a bit of time growing up in Venezuela, as you can hear from the language. Before that, we heard from Carrie Chaplin with Easygoing Man. That one comes off a compilation from a German label, Tramp Records. That compilation includes quite a mix of psych soul nuggets from the 70s. How about that? Get into it. Cool. All right. Now that we're all up to date, let's step into what's going to be a mostly country bracket. This one here from Dillard and Clark, Don't Let Me Down. This, of course, coming from or originally created by the Beatles.
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0: easing you through your Wednesday night with some very soft, delicate country and folk sounds. This one here is from Dunedin local Maxine Funk. This one, First in Spring. Before that, we heard from Michael Chapman with Among the Trees. That one coming off his Window album, released back in 1970, but it got a remaster and a reissue in 2014. We heard from Tom Rush before that, No Regrets, which is from his The Circle Game album. That album been just chockers full of covers from the likes of Joni Mitchell, Jackson Brown and James Taylor. But No Regrets was one of his originals. And that one has been covered by many, many artists. One of those being our own Olivia Newton-John. But very, very good song that one is. The time is at 19 minutes past 7. My name is Tyler and you're tuned in to Rocco's Daily here on Noosa 101.3 FM. We are going to change it up just a little bit in the next bracket of music. Kind of slipping into a bit of shoegaze. And some, I guess, a little bit of light indie rock music. But before we get there, here are a few words from some of our supporters.
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1: You heard it from the man himself. Alfie will be in the studio from 8 o'clock with the Late Night Rendezvous. So stick around after we finish up and listen to some of his tunes. Looking back at some of the music that we just listened to, we just came out of an absolute scorcher from Alabama Shakes, the band releasing two new tracks only recently, I believe last month. And I've looked up and they are doing a world tour, so hopefully they do make their way to our shores. It has been quite a long time since the band has released some music, and their first two albums are up there with my favourites, I would say. Sound of Colour only coming out in 2015, and since then, no albums. So please bring out some more. Before that, we heard from a band who's one of the real standouts in the pop shoegaze music landscape. That is Slowdive, with their track When the Sun Hits, which comes off their second studio album, Souvlaki. That one was released in 1993, I believe. When it was first released, it did have quite a benign reception from what I understand, but since then it has been respectively critically acclaimed and hailed as one of the greatest shoegaze albums of all time. We heard from Liz Cooper before that with IDFK. I'm sure if you read between the lines you'll know exactly what that spells. And then at the top of the bracket, Melbourne band with Kisses. They have been getting quite a run on this show since I checked them out at the Mapleton Hotel a couple of months ago. That was their song, Hum, from their February release album, You Are In My Dreams. And that gets us all up to date here on Rocco's Deli. We only have roughly 20 minutes or so left in the show, but we're about to jump into some more music. This one coming from UK indie rock stars, television personalities. This one is Diary of a Young Man coming from there, and Don't the Kids Just Love It album. Enjoy.

The sound of a jangly guitar always seems to put a smile on my dial. Great tune there from the Chords. That is a Scottish sister duo. And that one, When You Say Goodbye, comes off their self-titled debut release. Only just came out last year. Before that, we heard from a very Talking Heads / Dismiss inspired band, Therese Therese. That band released their album Etudes in 1980, and it was very cool. They, in fact, had their very first performance opening for Talking Heads. So you can see where the inspiration comes from. That was their track Strike. And then at the top of the bracket, we heard from television personalities with a very stripped back Diary of a Young Man. And that almost just about wraps us up for another week here on Rocco's Daily. Thanks for tuning in. It's always a pleasure getting to curate your Wednesday evening music. You're locked into Noosa 101.3 FM. And stick around from 8 o'clock. We have Alfie jumping on behind the decks with the late night rendezvous. Have a great night. I'll talk to you next week.

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Yusra FM 101.3 with Alfie on the late night rendezvous. Happy Wednesday. I hope you're having a great one so far today. Kicking us off, Noah Kahan with American Cars. It's from his brand new album, The Great Divide, and it has debuted at number one. It's a brand new one for this week. So finally, he's graduated from stick season. So let's see how many of his ones can actually get higher up on the charts. I reckon he's going to be breaking top five very, very soon in the singles, but that is a firm number one for the albums for this week. But happy Wednesday. I hope you're having a great one so far today. A big thank you to Tyler just before with Rocco's Deli. Some very cool tunes with that one. And of course, you can catch it next week from 6 until 8, but all the way up until 10 o'clock today, you are stuck with me. And what a great show we have today, diving through the ARIA charts. And before we do continue on with our deep dive, we're going to have a very quick look at the weather for the rest of our week. And it's getting cold. It's getting very cold. So tomorrow is a little bit of fog followed by sun, top of 26, low of 17. Then I don't know what happens Friday, Saturday, but it drops about 3 degrees. So top of 23 for our Friday, mostly sunny, low of 13. Mostly sunny for our Saturday, top of 24 and a low of 12. Sunday, there's some showers, getting warmer somehow. Not entirely sure how that works, but there you go. Top of 24 with a low of 15. Monday showers, Tuesday showers as well. Exactly the same temperatures throughout those. So it's going to be wet kind of next week, but it's going to be cold for the rest of this week, which I am welcoming with open arms. Oh, I've had enough of this heat. I'm keen to test out the heated seats in my car. I'm very excited for that one. But yes, we are going to be keeping on with our cool tunes for the rest of this evening. Justine I've never been able to, I've practiced this all week, I've not been able to get it. Eltachi. Justine Eltachi, an Australian artist, and so she's kind of breaking through the charts. Number 7 top album in Australia at the moment. That one is right around the corner, but right now, let's have a bit of Matt Corby, King of Denial. 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

Extra FM 101.3 with Alfie on the Late Night Rendezvous. Olivia Rodrigo, Drop Dead, a song that was very briefly at number one for an entire week, and it is now dropped down to number four. That's right, Olivia Dean back at the top again. And Ella Langley, Choosing Texas, that's made its way to number three. We'll be hearing that one a little bit later on in the show. Speaking of hearing as well, I know it's a radio show, it's kind of like the main part of it, but speaking of hearing as well, you might be able to notice I have a voice again. Last week, I don't know what I had, but my voice completely went. It just was not there. So I do very much apologise, but I am back to my normal sounding self now. So the show must go on. As it turns out, the best cure for a throat cold, I suppose, is to drive a 60-year-old car in the rain down the motorway and then stand in a field directing cars with a high-vis jacket on, which is pretty much what I did for the entire weekend. So there you go. What better way to spend it, I suppose? Jack Harlow's on the way with a very cool one. This is one of my favourite songs in the charts at the moment. Prague, it is cool. It is just, low down, mellow. It's great. But right now, we'll have some earrings. It's Malcolm Todd.

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1: Hi, it's Sean from Sean Carey Real Estate, proud sponsor of Noosa FM. This year, we're celebrating our 10th birthday. Our connection with Noosa FM began 10 years ago when a presenter found his forever home that we were marketing. It's these personal connections that I believe make our business about people, not property. Thank you to all our clients and customers over the years. And if you're thinking of a move, it would be my pleasure to have a friendly chat at any time with me, Sean Carey.
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I think about coming your direction. I think about wanting your affection. And I think about you.

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0: 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You're with Alfie on the late night rendezvous. Ruby Fields, 92 Purebred. Now that is an Australian group, and they're making their way on the Australian charts. It's certainly an interesting album. Number three at the moment for the Australian charts, though, on albums on the charts at the moment, which is honestly pretty good for a small band. I know, not really small, but for a smaller band, that is fairly good. We have our What's the Link on the way. If you haven't played that before, I'll explain the rules in the next few minutes when it does come about. However, in the meantime, we've got a few more songs. Charlie's on the way, Bite My Tongue, bit of Dexter and the Moonrocks as well. However, this next song that I'm going to be playing is I'm rather excited for, because for whatever reason, people are just really getting into jazz again. And I had a show previously that was jazz. I decided to go for more of a popular approach to music. However, it keeps sneaking into the mix. There's a Japanese artist, Masayoshi Takanaka, and he's a guitarist. Very playful, kind of interesting stuff that he does. He's been doing an Australian tour recently. He's kind of famous for having this incredible, insane, massive guitar made of a surfboard, and it's really cool. It's very incredibly early 2000s, but he brought that out recently as well. He's apparently he's kind of got a bit of a resurgence from YouTube and Spotify kind of giving his music a bit of a push through the algorithm somehow. No one's entirely sure why, but people are absolutely loving it, and would you believe it is charting for this week. So I've put the T-Wave album in here. Wild Mau Mau. Enjoy some rather fantastic Japanese music. On News for FM 101.3 with Alfie on the Late Night Rendezvous.

News of M101.3 with Alfie on the late night rendezvous, Dexter and the Moonrocks and freaking out. And it is just about 8:43, which means it is time to do What's That Link? That's right. For those who are playing this for the very first time, there are three songs ahead of us, back to back to back. And there is something that is linking either the artist or the songs. I'll give you a bit of a hint. It is something linking the songs for this week. All you have to do is guess what the link is between them. There are no call-ins. There are no prizes to be won. You just get bragging rights and a lot of kudos or kudos, depending on how you like to say it. And that's pretty much the jux of it, to be completely honest. That is all that there is. We have three songs ahead of us. Okay, so I wish you the very best of luck. I will see you on the other end of this one. Put your thinking caps on, and we shall see you very soon on the Late Night Rendezvous.

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1: This FM 101.3 with Alfie on the Late Night Rendezvous. We have just played What's That Link? We just had three songs back to back to back. John Denver with Take Me Home, Country Roads. Rascal Flatts, Life is a Highway. And Willie Nelson, On the Road Again. So, well, I don't think I need to give you any more time on that. I've already had some guesses come through on my phone. And yes, it is road trip music. Songs about the road, songs about going somewhere. How great indeed. And, well, that pretty much brings us to the end of the hour, to be completely honest. So for those who did get that one, congrats, you're well done. I give you all the kudos that you could possibly want, or kudos, or however you like to say it. And for those who didn't quite get it for this one, that's okay. We'll have another question next week and you can try again then. In the meantime, we are hurtling towards 9 o'clock and we have some great songs on the way. Sienna Spiro with The Visitor right around the corner. Right now though, let's have a bit of Lofi with Lover Girl on Nusra FM 101.3.

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0: It's FM 101.3 with Alfie on the Late Night Rendezvous. Happy Wednesday. I hope you're having a fantastic one so far today. And we are in our second hour now, kicking off our second hour actually with number 43 most popular album in Australia at the moment. Really not entirely sure why this is on the charts again, but it's peaking at number 43. It's Pink Floyd with a 1975 live performance from the Los Angeles Sport Arena. Yeah, it's just, that's on there for some reason. It's a fantastic, don't get me wrong, absolutely love it. Think it is a great, great album and a great performance as well, but it's just kind of inexplicably rocketed on the charts for this week. So there's that for this week, I suppose. And before we do carry on with our second hour of delving through the ARIA charts, we are going to have a very quick look at the weather, which is taking this exact moment to refresh. There you go. And the good news is, for those who like it a bit colder, it's going to be very cold for the next few days. A bit of fog tomorrow morning, followed by a lot of sun. Top of 27, low of 17. And then it starts to dip in temperature. Friday, mostly sunny. Top of 22 and a low of 13. Saturday, today's mostly sunny, top of 24, low of 12. Sunday, there's some showers. Monday and Tuesday, there's some showers as well. Top of 24 for all those days, lows of between 15 and 17. So it's kind of there, but Friday and Saturday, it's clear and it is cold, which I am all for. I'm very excited. Jumper weather has taken so long. It's taken so long to hit us, so I'm excited to have a little bit of that. But to heat things up, we've got Hillary Gaines on the way after Rain. But right now, it's the Foo Fighters. They're back in the charts with a brand new album, Your
1: What's
0: Favorite
1: up,
0: Toy.
1: People? All right, this is Love Part 3. Let's play this shit.

Ultra FM 101.3 with Alfie on the Late Night Rendezvous. Stella Lefty then with Boston, the number 48 on the ARIA Top 50 singles at the moment for this week. Very country. There's lots of country kind of seeping into there. Lots of jazz and country, which is odd. It's an odd mix, but you know what? I'm happy about half of that. We've got another new album on the way, which is it's doing pretty well. It's a brand new one from Kalani. You may remember. I've forgotten the name of it. I've just had a mind blank. There was one that she had a little while ago, which got really quite popular. I think it was in 2024. This is a brand new album with an album named the same as her as well, Kalani. So you'll be able to hear that one very soon. However, the song that is up next is a rather interesting one. It's a very old, well, I say very old. It's an older song, not usually one you'd find in the Australian charts for this moment. Now, there is a biopic that's out at the moment, which it has some mixed reviews, mostly because of some things that may have been left out, which, thinking about it, how could they add it in? The Michael Jackson biopic, the album from that, it's got classic songs from Michael Jackson, and this album is just absolutely soaring in popularity because of this movie. So I'm going to play one of my favourite ones that was hidden in there. If you can't figure it out by the wonderful sound effects, and soon you'll hear the King of Macabre as well doing a bit of narration. It is Thriller. It is Michael Jackson. How fun. I absolutely love this one. Back in the charts again. Doesn't get much better than this. On Ultra FM 101.3 with Alfie on the Late Night Rendezvous.

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FM 101.3 with Alfie on the Late Night Rendezvous. Noah Kahan just then with Doors from The Great Divide. Album is sitting at number one at the moment in Australia, and I have a feeling it's going to be there for quite some time, but we shall see, because Olivia Dean is obviously still there, so we'll have to see about that one. It is just about 9:30, which means it is just about time to do our concerts from home. So for those who are new to this, we have three songs ahead of us, back to back to back. Now, these are all artists who are going to be performing very, very, very soon, in at least close. Now, these are all going to be in Brisbane, in Woolloongabba. And the first one's rather interesting. We've got Ruby Fields on the way. We've got Team Jesus and the Gene Teasers. However, the next one that we're going to be playing, the very next song, Katie Tunstall. What is it with these kind of 90s, early 2000s artists who have seemingly disappeared, and then all of a sudden they're going to be performing in Brisbane in the next few weeks? We had Amorosi last week, I think it was. I tell you what, I'm happy about it, because I love these songs. I think they're great. But yes, it is just about time to do our concerts from home. I hope you enjoy these. If you haven't managed to get tickets, this is your chance to listen to them. For those who have, that's just a little bit of a teaser for you. Enjoy on the Late Night Rendezvous.

Mr. FM 101.3, a very fun live performance there. For, well, not actually live, but a version of a live performance of Team Jesus and the Gene Teasers. I used to be fun. Before that, Ruby Fields with Dinosaurs and Katie Tunstall's Suddenly I See. Now, each of those artists will be performing at the Princess Theatre very soon in Brisbane. So I think there's still time for some tickets, some very last-minute ones. But if you haven't been able to make it to them, at least you're able to hear them now, which is the entire point of the Concerts From Home, which will be returning next week, so hopefully your favourite artists will turn up if they are performing very soon. In the meantime, we have some more songs to dive through that have been in the charts. Wax is on the way with a bit of Yuck, but right now, Pinky Up, it's Cat's Eye. I-

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Fisher with Favour to cap off our late night rendezvous for this week. I hope you've had a fantastic one. I know I certainly have. We've still got a few songs to finish off our hour and take us all the way until the wave, which will be taking you through the rest of this evening. But yes, thank you very much for joining me for this week. I've had a blast. I hope you certainly have too. I will be back on next week as well, right after Tyler with Rocco's Deli. You can catch that one from 6 until 8. But of course, as always, you'll be able to catch me from 8 until 10 next week with another late night rendezvous. We'll see what the charts has in store for us next week. Maybe some more surprises, maybe some more Japanese jazz, who knows, but probably some more country. In the meantime, BTS is on the way, Justin Bieber, and a bit of Tate McRae right now to cap off our show. Thank you very much for joining me this week. I shall catch you next week. I have been and still am Alfie. Here's a bit of Just Keep Watching.

0: song about some angels. Angels on the mountain, angel left in June. 16 angels dancing across the moon. Hey, Chip, what do you think that means?
1: You know, John, I'm not sure, but we're songwriters. We don't have to know, now do we?
0: Well, why don't you take a hike? And don't forget to take that red balloon. Oh, 16 angels dancing across the moon. Let's make something up about why we chose that number.
1: Well, that sounds good to me, John. Tell me something. What'd you do last summer?
0: Well, I spent 16 days in Hollywood looking for a spoon.
1: 16 angels dancing across the moon.
0: Hey, why don't you whistle a little bit?
1: Does that sound right to you, John?
0: You're no Bing Crosby.
1: That's good, John.
0: I got my whistle removed in Germany.
1: Two old friends, John. Here we go.
0: Two old friends trying to write a song. Trying to write a song about some angels. Angels on a mountain, angel left in June. 16 angels dancing across the moon. I got angels in the back seat, angels on the hood. I got angels everywhere I go. I must be doing something good.
1: That sounds pretty profound to me, John. But does it fit the tune?
0: 16 angels dancing across the moon. I got enough angels to shake a stick at. Enough to make a grown man croon.
1: 16 angels dancing across the moon.

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1: First and last.

Ay, ay, ay, ay, ay, ay, ay, ay, ay, ay, ay, ay, ay, ay, ay, ay, ay, ay, ay, ay, ay, ay, ay, ay, ay, ay, ay, ay, ay, ay, ay, ay, ay, ay, ay, ay, ay, ay, ay, ay, ay, ay, ay, ay, ay, ay, ay, ay, ay, ay, ay, ay, ay, ay, ay, ay, ay, ay, ay, ay, ay, ay, ay, ay, ay, ay, ay, ay, ay, ay, ay, ay, ay, ay, ay, ay, ay, ay, ay, ay, ay, ay, ay, ay, ay, ay, ay, ay, ay, ay, ay, ay, ay, ay, ay, ay, ay, ay, ay, ay, ay, ay, ay, ay, ay, ay, ay, ay, ay, ay, ay, ay, ay, ay, ay, ay, ay, ay, ay, ay, ay, ay, ay, ay, ay, ay

0: Morning, I'm Laura Devoy. 13 Australian women and children linked to Islamic State are set to arrive home today. The group has been living in a camp in Syria. They're expected to arrive in New South Wales and Victoria, where local police will be monitoring them. The federal government has maintained it is not involved in the group's repatriation, and the Australian Federal Police Commissioner Chrissy Barrett yesterday said some members of the cohort will be arrested and charged with terror offences upon their return. Aboriginal and Torres Strait Islander listeners are advised the following story contains the name of an Indigenous person who has died. A candlelight vigil will be held in Alice Springs tonight in honour of a five-year-old girl. Kumanjai Little Baby's body was found a week ago, 5 days after she was last seen at a town camp. Attendees at tonight's vigil are being asked to wear pink, Kumanjai Little Baby's favourite colour. A Greens-led inquiry into the taxation of gas resources is set to hand down its report today. There have been calls for a 25% tax on gas exports to be included in next week's federal budget, but Prime Minister Anthony Albanese has ruled it out. Victoria has been found to lead the nation when it comes to housing stress. Shannon Kirkwood reports.
1: Results from Australia's National Housing Scorecard, Amplify Home Truths, reveals nearly 3 in 4 Victorians say more than 30% of their income goes toward housing, while almost two-thirds report they don't trust the state government to improve housing. CEO Georgina Harrison says the figures should be concerning for the Victorian government. She says while the state remains one of the nation's strongest performers on housing delivery, more is needed. She's also warned the national housing target of nearly 1 million new homes by 2029 is slipping further out of reach, and next week's federal budget presents an opportunity for the Albanese government to do something about it by delivering on tax reform and cutting red tape.
0: US President Donald Trump says his country will get enriched uranium from Iran. There are reports the two countries are closing in on a deal which would see the war come to an end. Tomorrow marks a month since the ceasefire came into effect. The US justified the conflict by saying it would ensure Iran could not develop a nuclear weapon. Mr. Trump did not offer any detail on how the US would get the uranium, but did say Iran wants to make a deal.
2: We're dealing with people that want to make a deal very much, and we'll see whether or not they can make a deal that's satisfactory to us. We have it very much under control. The blockade is unbelievable. The Navy's been incredible. The job they did is like a wall of steel. Nobody goes through.
0: The World Health Organization says 3 more people have been evacuated from the cruise ship at the center of a deadly outbreak of hantavirus. The infected passengers are being taken to the Netherlands for medical care. At least 7 suspected cases have been identified and 3 people have died. Spain has given the ship permission to dock in the Canary Islands, but the local president, Fernando Clavijo, says he won't allow it.
3: We also wonder why, if it is anchored in a Cape Verde port, why does it have to be moved to the Canary Islands, a 3-day voyage away, when the condition of the passengers is unknown? In other words, what technical criteria led to the change of this decision?
0: That audio from the BBC. Turning to sport, in boxing, Nikita Zhu has defeated Spaniard Oscar Diaz in their super welterweight bout in Newcastle. The Australian won by technical knockout after the 6th round. Diaz was previously unbeaten but had never faced a ranked opponent or fought outside of Spain.
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0: Hey, John, the Horizon Festival is going to be amazing this year.
1: The Horizon Festival? What's that?
0: It's the largest art festival on the Sunshine Coast with over 35 events.
1: No, I've never heard of it. Since when is that going to go on?
0: This year in May marks the 10th anniversary with heaps of activities and events. And a lot of them are free and for the whole family. But we could also go to some of them just on our own, and it's all here on our doorstep.
1: Oh, that sounds good. I'm in for that one.
0: Yeah, we have to go. Let's check out the program.
1: It's on from the 1st to the 10th of May.
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0: Good morning, I'm Laura Devoy. A warning, the following story contains the name of an Indigenous person who has died. The Alice Springs community will come together this evening to honour Kumanjai Little Baby. With the story, Shannon Kirkwood.
1: The 5-year-old girl's body was found a week ago, 5 days after she was last seen at the old-timers town camp. 47-year-old Jefferson Lewis has been charged with murder and other offences. Attendees at tonight's vigil at Anzac Oval are being asked to wear something pink, Kumanjai Little Baby's favourite colour. Alice Springs Town Council Mayor Aster Hill says it will be a time for the community to unite in support of the family of Kumanjai Little Baby. She also says a food drop has been set up at the front of Hidden Valley Town Camp and donations for the family would be appreciated during this time.
0: After a warm start to autumn, a cold snap has arrived for large parts of the country. Snow, hail and gusty winds are forecast for much of Australia's southern coastline, Tasmania, northeast New South Wales and Queensland stretching inland. Snow is forecast down to 500 metres in Tasmania's central plateau where a road weather alert has been issued. Snow is also expected as low as 600 metres in parts of Victoria, 700 metres in the New South Wales Snowy Mountains and 800 metres in the central tablelands and the ACT. Iranian officials are reviewing a new American proposal amid signs of fresh momentum to end the war. A spokesman for Iran's foreign ministry said Tehran would convey its response soon via Pakistan, which is acting as mediator. Here's the BBC's Washington correspondent, Sarah Smith.
2: Donald Trump is offering very optimistic messages that the war in Iran may soon be over, saying he thinks that agreement is very close and posting on social media that Operation Epic Fury, as it was called, will be at an end. If Iran agrees to give what has already been agreed to, he said, without specifying what he thinks this is. Mr. Trump's also threatened to resume the bombing campaign at a higher level and intensity if agreement is not reached. Iranian officials sound far less positive, describing their proposal as an American wish list, not a reality.
0: Israel has struck the Lebanese capital for the first time since agreeing to a ceasefire last month. The airstrike targeted an area of Beirut where the militant group Hezbollah is based. Israeli Prime Minister Benjamin Netanyahu says he personally approved the strike. 4 million connection postcards will be delivered to letterboxes nationwide as new data reveals Australians are feeling increasingly lonely or isolated. Research from Beyond Blue shows loneliness is causing distress for 1 in 3 Australians, while only a third feel a sense of belonging in their local community. CEO Georgie Harmon says the challenge is particularly evident in farming communities.
3: Farmers in recent years have experienced a significant decline in their mental health and well-being, and that's been caused by financial stress, ongoing weather events and disasters, just the cumulative effect of being on the land.
0: Australia Post has delivered 25 million connection postcards since the initiative was launched in 2021. In sport, Football Australia is calling on the Melbourne Arts Precinct to overturn its decision not to host public watch parties during the upcoming FIFA World Cup. Socceroos matches are not going to be shown live in Federation Square due to fan behaviour at previous events. In a statement, Football Australia said Fed Square has created some of the most memorable moments in Australian sporting history. It's asking the Melbourne Arts Precinct and the Victorian Government to reconsider their decision.
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0: Hi, I'm Sam Riley. Children love spending time in the water, but it's important that they stay safe while they're having fun. Keep Watch is a program of the Royal Life Saving Society Australia. It's based on four simple actions that you can do to keep your child safe. Firstly, you should actively supervise your child whenever they're in, on, or around the water. Next, make sure you provide a barrier between your child and the water, which might mean a pool fence, emptying your bath when you're finished, or keeping children away from dams and other bodies of water. Also, ensure your child participates in a water familiarisation class. It's a great way for your child to start understanding water safety. Finally, if the unthinkable happens, then it's important to have CPR skills. It's easy to learn and could save the life of a loved one.
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We've been a proud sponsor of Noosa FM for a few years now. 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So if you're thinking of downsizing, upgrading, or just after a current appraisal of your property's value, contact me, Sean Carey, at Sean Carey Real Estate.

0: faster you drive, the less time you have to react. Speed is a major killer on Queensland roads. Whether you are driving faster than the limit or too fast for the current conditions, speeding puts yourself, your passengers and others at risk. Avoid fines and demerit points by always driving to the speed limit and conditions.
1: Good morning, I'm Laura Devoy. The federal government maintains it will not assist women and children linked to Islamic State who are due to arrive home today. The cohort, who are Australian citizens and hold Australian passports, has been living in Syria. Government Minister Pat Conroy told the ABC the government has not been involved in the group's repatriation.
2: We have not and will not provide any assistance for any cohort of these particular people to come back to Australia. They all made a horrific choice to go to ISIS-controlled areas and they have not, they will not receive assistance and they'll face the full force of the law should they make it back to Australia.
1: The Australian Federal Police says some members of the cohort will be arrested and charged with terror offences. More than a third of Victoria's annual gas use could soon be sourced locally. The federal and state governments have approved the production licence for a gas field project in the Otway Basin. Works will start next year with the aim to deliver gas from 2028. The project will use existing infrastructure from the Casino Henry Netherby gas field. The state government says it could provide more than 18 petajoules of additional gas storage. The final publications of several community newspapers are being delivered today. Among them is one of the longest-running independent papers in New South Wales, Narrabri's The Courier, closing after more than a century. From tomorrow, residents in the state's northwest will be left without a local newspaper with the closure of four publications. The Gunnedah Times, The Wee War News and The Northwest Magazine join The Courier in ending publications. The decision to close the mastheads comes as a result of the recent closure of the press site in Tamworth. New data shows financial pressure is the leading external stressor affecting Australian relationships. The latest community poll commissioned by Beyond Blue found adults aged 18 to 49 reported the greatest impact of financial pressure, with over half saying it was the biggest negative influence on their relationships. People who say they wouldn't have support from others if they needed it were more likely to be experiencing financial pressure. Survivors of sexual violence will have greater access to healing and recovery services. 11 community organisations will receive a share of $3.3 million to deliver programs that help victims, survivors of sexual violence to recover and heal. 14 women, 3 children and an unborn baby have lost their lives to domestic or associated violence in Australia this year. If you need help, call 1-800-RESPECT on 1-800-737-732. A Russian punk protest group and a Ukrainian activist group have staged a protest at the Venice Biennale. The BBC's Sarah Rainsford has the details.
3: The protesters descended on the Russian pavilion dressed all in black, bar their pink balaclavas. They punched the air and screamed, "Russia kills the Biennale exhibits." Furious that Russia is back at the Biennale for the first time since it went to war on its neighbour. The National Pavilions here in Venice are a high-profile showcase for a country's art, and there have been protests over Israel's presence here too. Last week, in an unprecedented move, the entire international jury of the Biennale resigned in protest.
1: Turning to sport, in boxing, Nikita Zhu has defeated Spaniard Oscar Diaz in their super welterweight bout in Newcastle. The Australian won by technical knockout after the sixth round.
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1: Good morning, I'm Laura Devoy. Children with links to Islamic State who are returning home from the Middle East today will undergo community integration and countering violent extremist programs. A group of Australians are set to arrive back in the country after spending years living in a camp in Syria. The Australian Federal Police has confirmed some of the women will be arrested and charged with terror offences. Federal Education Minister Jason Clare told the ABC the AFP will work with the children to reintegrate them into society.
2: These children have seen sorts of things that no child should ever be exposed to, and it's going to take time for these children to reintegrate into Australian society.
1: Advocates say Australians' trust in housing delivery has hit a record low. Nearly one in two Australians hold the federal government accountable for the rising cost of building new homes, and nearly two-thirds support tax reform, with 64% backing changes to the capital gains tax and negative gearing. Georgina Harrison from advocacy group Amplify says the vast majority of Australians want bold changes to be made.
3: These include making renting fairer and more stable, using faster, modern ways to build homes, addressing worker shortages and building more homes where people want to live.
1: New figures show more 4- and 5-year-old children were enrolled in preschool last year. According to the Australian Bureau of Statistics, there was an increase of 2.6% in 2025 when compared to enrolments from the previous year. Among Aboriginal and Torres Strait Islander children, the increase was 7.4%. A fairer road user charging model, which could see motorists pay a fee for every kilometre driven, is being outlined today. Shannon Kirkwood reports.
4: Transport Australia will launch its paper, Road to Reform, at the Transforming Transport Summit in Melbourne today. The paper argues Australia cannot rely on declining fuel excise as a source of revenue for road maintenance to support a growing population, supply chains and a national transport network. It says the reform must include a direct link between revenue raised and investment in better roads. The paper also states it's not about creating a new burden on households, but replacing an outdated model which reflects how people use the network and ensures all road users make a fair contribution.
1: The Law Council of Australia says the legal safeguard designed to protect children at risk of family violence has reached breaking point. Independent children's lawyers are appointed by the court during family law disputes where there are allegations of family violence or neglect, or where serious mental health issues may exist. The Law Council says there's a shortfall in annual funding of more than $80 million despite rising demand. It's calling for additional funding to be included in next week's federal budget. And Antarctic air has reached Tasmania with a cold snap extending north through parts of Victoria, New South Wales and into Queensland. Snow is forecast down to 500 metres in Tasmania's central plateau, 600 metres in Victoria, 700 metres in the New South Wales Snowy Mountains, 800 metres in the Central Tablelands and the ACT. In sport, Football Australia has criticised a decision to not hold public watch parties in Melbourne's Federation Square during the upcoming FIFA World Cup. In a statement, Football Australia said Fed Square has created some of the most memorable moments in Australian sporting history. It's asking the Melbourne Arts Precinct and the Victorian Government to reconsider their decision.
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4: Hello and welcome to Diffusion. Please relax while we lovingly drizzle weird and wonderful science into your brain. I'm Nick Evershed. On this edition, we'll feature nanotechnology, a science pub crawl, and we'll answer the question, can scientists dance? First up, here's the news with Mark West and Ian Wolfe. Everyone knows the overlap between music and science, but what's dance got to do with science? The 2009 American Association for the Advancement of Science Science Dance Contest is just around the corner, so if you're a scientist with a deep longing to express your innermost scientific thoughts through dance, then this is for you. The contest is open to anyone who has, or is pursuing, a PhD in any scientific field. What you need to do is, 1. Make a video of your own PhD dance, 2. Post the video on YouTube, and 3. Email your name, the title of your thesis, and the video link to gonzo@aaas.org by the 16th of November 2008. On the 17th of November, a total of 4 winners will be chosen for the following categories: graduate student, postdoc, professor, and popular choice. If you're lucky enough to win one of these categories, you will need to provide a single peer-reviewed research article on which you are a co-author. You will be paired with a professional choreographer, and over the following weeks, you will help your choreographer understand the article, but only via email and telephone. Then the 4 choreographers will collaborate to create a single 4-part dance based on the winning research articles. You will then be an honored guest at the AAAS annual meeting in Chicago, Illinois, where, on the 13th of February 2009, you will have front row seats to the world debut of the output called This Is Science. Accommodation in Chicago will be provided, and grants are available for travel expenses. To read more about last year's competition, see Science Magazine and gonzolabs.org.
5: A trigger for brain plasticity has been identified. Researchers have long been looking for a factor that could trigger the brain's ability to learn and maybe recapture the sponge-like quality of childhood. In the August 8th issue of the journal Cell, neuroscientists at Children's Hospital Boston report that they've identified just such a factor, a protein called OTX2. OTX2 helps a key type of cell in the cortex to mature, initiating a critical period, a window of heightened brain plasticity, when the brain can readily make new connections and learn easily. The work was done in a mouse model of the visual system, a classic model for understanding how the brain sets up its wiring in response to input from the outside world. Takeo Hench, PhD of the Neurobiology Program and Department of Neurology at the Children's Hospital, Boston, found that brain cells that switch on critical periods in the visual system, parvalbumin cells, don't actually make OTX2 themselves. Instead, the OTX2 is sent by the retina. In essence, the eye is telling the brain that the eyes are ready and seeing properly, and it's time to rewire. In the current study, Hench and colleagues demonstrated that when mice are reared in the dark, that's getting no visual input at all, OTX remains in the retina. Only when the mice receive full visual input in the light did OTX begin to appear in the cortex, and only then did parvalbumin cells start to mature. In other experiments, the researchers injected OTX2 directly into the cortex. The parvalbumin cells matured, even when the mice were kept in the dark. Finally, when OTX synthesis was blocked in the eye, parvalbumin cell functions failed to mature. Schizophrenia is a brain disorder where parvalbumin cells don't properly mature in the brain. Dr. Hench speculates that OTX may be used in the future, perhaps in the form of eye drops, to treat schizophrenia.

0: Michael Ford, Head of Department of Physics and Advanced Materials at UTS and Associate Director of the Institute of Nanoscale Technology, talks with Ian Wolfe about the movement of electrons in matter and how computational nanophysics lets you create a material tailored to behave any way you like.
1: I'm Mike Ford. I am Head of Department of Physics and Advanced Materials and also Associate Director of the Institute for Nanoscale Technology. So I'm a physicist, basically.
2: And as a physicist, and then as a nanoscale physicist, I believe you've got a strong interest in the movement of electrons in matter.
1: Yeah, that's what's really tied together all of the research that I've done. But, you know, over the course of too many years to remember, I've moved a lot from being originally an experimental atomic physicist, which is where my PhD lies, through to a computational nanophysicist, if you like, in the last 5 years. But throughout that, the common thread has really been, what do electrons do in materials? And the reason you want to know that is quite simple. If you can work that out, then you can work out any property of a material that you choose. So what color it is, whether it conducts electricity, what useful kind of properties it might have that we can exploit, once you can answer those kinds of questions. And obviously, you know everything about it, really, in a sense.
2: So the behavior of matter is all down to how the electrons behave?
1: Yeah, pretty much. Absolutely. The properties of matter on the scale that we generally deal with it is almost entirely due to the electrons. The nuclei, the central core of the atom, really plays very minor role at that kind of scale, other than attracting the charge of the electrons and keeping them in place, essentially. But, you know, that's all a part of what we try to understand.
2: So experimental physics is obviously doing the experiments. What's computational physics?
1: At one level, it's doing experiments, but actually doing experiments on computers. So what you're trying to do is experiments that you simply can't do in real life. And obviously, to do an experiment where you actually watch how individual electrons are moving, or even how individual atoms are moving in a material, is pretty much impossible. It can be done, but it's pretty much impossible. So you can do computer experiments, and then you can understand these properties and these types of behaviors. That's one level. Another level, of course, is to really try and develop some very fundamental understanding of how these things behave. You do calculations to try and help us to interpret the results of experiments. So, for example, scanning tunneling microscope images can often be very difficult to work out what's going on. You can do a calculation, you can combine the experiment and the calculation. It gives you a great deal of insight into what's actually going on in the thing that you're looking at.
2: So when you say the images are hard to interpret, so they're not like images you get from ordinary light microscope?
1: No, absolutely not. The trouble with an STM is you can see things, but you don't know what those things are chemically. So you can see lumps on a surface, for example, but you don't necessarily know whether those are copper atoms or silicon atoms or whatever. And so you can do calculations and you can try and understand those types of things, and you can compare your calculated and measured image and get a much better understanding of what's actually happening.
2: Right. Are you looking at materials that you already have to find out how they work, or are you also looking at how to make new materials?
1: Yeah, both. One part of it is to look at materials we've already made. So we do, obviously, a lot of work, as I said, with scanning tunneling microscopy, and we try and understand what the hell is going on in some of their images. So, and these might be, for example, molecular layers on gold surfaces. We also do a lot of work in trying to create new materials. So, for example, we might think that we want to create a metal with a particular optical property for a particular application, and that might be an alloy, a metallic alloy. It may maybe doesn't exist, or that property is not known. So we do the calculation, see if it has the right kinds of properties, and if it does, then we make it.
2: Right, so it's sort of like reverse engineering in a way, because you're working out what you want, what your ideal material would have all these properties, and then you work with your calculations back to say, well, this is the type of materials we need to make to get that property.
1: Absolutely right. And this is one of the big dreams of the kind of area that I'm in computational materials physics. The really big dream at the end point is to have a software program where you just simply say exactly what properties you want and nothing else, and it will design the material for you and come up with the optimum material with those properties. Now, at the moment, we have to do a fair amount of searching and try different materials until we get the right properties. But you'd like to do, as you say, the complete reverse engineering cycle. Just type in a few words and it designs your material for you, and then you go and make it. that's the dream, but that's obviously quite a long way off, really.
2: So what sort of applications are you looking at the moment?
1: We have a range. Most of the work within the Institute is centred around things like coatings for windows that have very interesting infrared blocking capabilities. So you can put these coatings on windows in hot climates, and they help you to reduce the load on air conditioning. So they obviously have clear energy efficiency type of applications. We do a lot of work with the MAU as well.
2: And the MAU stands for?
1: The Microstructural Analysis Unit. So that's our electron microscope unit here at UTS, basically.
2: Right.
1: That's really one of the centerpieces of the experimental facilities that we have, where we do pretty much all of our experimental work, so all of our imaging and so forth. And they're interested in materials that can be used for lighting. So currently we use either incandescent lamps, which are really bad news, basically, because they generate a lot of heat, very inefficient, or you use fluorescent tubes, these compact fluorescent tubes. They're problematic because they contain mercury. The next generation, or what is going to be the next generation of energy efficient, sustainable lighting is light emitting diodes. And so the MAU is involved in a program looking at zinc oxide as a potential material for making light-emitting diodes, and we're starting to do some calculations with them and try to understand these materials a bit better. And again, to help us try and design the best types of materials for these kinds of applications.
2: So the materials that stop infrared going in, I presume they allow visible light to go through.
1: Yeah, that's right.
2: So you're saying basically you've got windows that let the light through, but not as much of the heat.
1: Yep, that's the idea. If you can, well, for example, you can already use, if you use a very thin layer of gold, if you go to the CSIRO buildings in Linfield, for example, all the windows are gold because they've got about a 30 or so nanometer coating of gold on the outside. And gold is good because it reflects everything above about 500 or so nanometers, longer in wavelength than 500 nanometers. Everything shorter wavelength goes straight through. So it blocks the red part of the spectrum and out into the infrared, but lets through the blue and the green. The idea is to push that reflection edge such that all of the visible light comes through and all of the infrared is blocked. And the idea is to try and design coatings that give you those properties. And that's what Mike Corti is very much interested in as well. And the Institute has been interested in this for some time. So you might use nanoparticles of gold where you can change their optical properties and get this kind of interesting coatings where they block the infrared only.
2: How does having gold nanoparticles help you change the optical properties?
1: Well, there are many ways you can work it, but the simplest way, the way that we've been most interested in, is to exploit what's called the plasmon resonance. So very small metallic nanostructures, very small metallic particles, have a very interesting property that they absorb light very, very strongly over limited wavelengths. And exactly where they absorb in the spectrum depends upon a bit upon their size, quite a lot upon their material. But if you keep the same material and change the shape, you can move the absorption peak around pretty much to anywhere you want. So people now know that, for example, if you make gold nanorods and you change the length to width ratio, then the absorption peak shifts out into the infrared very, very strongly, and you can basically tailor the absorption properties of the materials quite easily.
2: Wow. So controlling the size and controlling the shape.
1: Yeah.
2: Controls how it behaves towards light.
1: Absolutely, and that's what's interesting, because most conventional colouring is done by adding dyes, right? So all the clothes you're wearing, all the printed posters and carpets and everything in this room is probably coloured using a dye, and you have a different dye for every colour. However, if you do this size thing, you can create different colours just by changing the shape, which is a really interesting and fascinating idea, because it's exactly the same material, but by virtue of its shape, it behaves in an entirely different way. Now, that has obvious applications, window coatings, etc., etc. But I think also, just from purely a scientific point of view, that's a really interesting phenomenon. That's something that's really, I think, worth investigating in more detail, which
2: Absolutely.
1: Is what we do.
2: Terrific. So what's the big challenge for you?
1: The big challenge for me, for my research particularly, the really big challenge is that all of these things we've been talking about, they're nanostructures, and so they involve typically pieces of material that contain 100,000, a million atoms. And we've got to do calculations on all of those 100,000 million atoms. And that's a very, very challenging problem. And up until recently, really the state of the art, the absolute state of the art, was being able to do the kinds of calculations we do on maybe 1,000 atoms at most. So we've just developed a bunch of techniques that allow us to do 100,000 atoms. We'd like to keep pushing that to bigger and bigger systems and be able to do ever bigger calculations. That's really our long-term aims.
0: That was Michael Ford, head of physics at UTS, talking about designing the properties of matter by controlling the size and shape of nanoparticles and the movement of electrons in matter. 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Who better to go on a pub crawl with than scientists? Mark West hit the streets of London looking for the most scientific pubs of England's capital.
3: Last night, I went to the pub. Now, you may think that this is not exactly an unusual scenario. However, last night was different. Last night, I went on a tour of London science pubs. The pub crawl was held in association with the London Science Blogging Conference, which is being run for the first time this year. As a way of bonding us before the conference, which is being hosted by the Nature Network in collaboration with the Royal Institution, they thought they would take us out and fill us with pints of beer. The first pub we stopped at was the Jeremy Bentham pub. I chatted to Matt Brown, who is editor of the Nature Network and was also our tour guide for the evening, about the first pub and what Jeremy Bentham had to do with science.
4: Well, this one's a little tenuous, so of all the four pubs we're going to tonight, this is perhaps the least scientific. Jeremy Bentham was a character from, I believe, the 19th century, who founded University College London, one of the major universities in London. He wasn't himself a scientist, but of course UCL is very famous for the science that goes on there. So I thought we'd start there. It's a nice pub as well, and a good place to meet.
3: The second pub we went to was the Museum Tavern, is that right?
4: Yes, that's correct. So the Museum Tavern is very close to the British Museum, which is world famous for all the artifacts from around the world that have been collected within its hallowed walls. But that collection was actually started off by a chap called Hans Sloane, a Londoner who was a big collector of things. He collected pottery fragments, things from the Roman Empire. He also collected botanical specimens from around the world. I believe he spent some time in Jamaica, one of the first Westerners to fully explore that island. He brought back many, many botanical samples from there and was actually one of the first people to introduce the cocoa plant to the Western world. And we can thank him for milk chocolate. He developed the recipe that mixed cocoa with milk to produce the wonderful Cadbury's Dairy Milk and other products are available, types of chocolate that you get these days. So his collections, as well as founding the British Museum, also largely contributed to the origins of the Natural History Museum, one of the world's most famous scientific museums. And his portrait hangs in that pub, and that's the connection. Again, slightly tenuous, but that's the theme for the evening.
3: And what's the current pub we're at?
4: We're now at the Ben Crouch Tavern. So this is a strange pub. It's kind of themed around horror movies and Dracula and Frankenstein and things like that. So on the face of it, not the most scientific of venues. But if you dig a little bit beneath the surface, you do find some good connections here. So Ben Crouch, whom this pub is named after, was a body snatcher. So way back in the 17th century, 18th century, dead bodies were a commodity that scientists and physicians in particular wanted to get their hands on. They wanted to dissect human bodies to learn how the body worked, about the physiology of humans. And grave robbers, people who would go around at night and dig up dead bodies, could make lots of money. They could make a killing, so to speak, from passing on these dead bodies that they dig up from graveyards and pass on to physicians. Ben Crouch was a famous, a renowned body snatcher. I don't believe he was ever caught. He became famous as one of the pioneers and one of the greatest body snatchers of them all. And this tavern has been named after him because it's a chain of horror-themed pubs, and they look for local characters to name their taverns around. And they settled on Ben Crouch as a good example. But also here, you get your drink served in test tubes, which is the other connection to science. So if you order one of the cocktails here, it comes in a little test tube. So the chemists in the group are very happy with that at the moment.
3: I think my drink, unfortunately, has been served in a pint glass, which means it's the fourth of the evening, which means when we go to the next pub, I might be a little bit worse for wear. Where are we off to next?
4: Well, the next one is the real science. So the next one is the Jon Snow, no connection to the Channel 4 newsreader for the British audience. Jon Snow was a Victorian doctor who lived in the Soho area of London. And he had this... There was a big cholera epidemic in, I think it was the 1870s or 1880s. Lots of people around town in the thousands were dying of cholera. And nobody quite knew where this disease came from or what the cause of it was. And Jon Snow had this theory that it was a waterborne disease. It was drinking water that was causing people to catch the disease. And so he went to this in fact, he did the first kind of visualization of science. It's kind of like Google mapping that we do today, where he got all the locations of the people in Soho who had died of cholera, mapped them with crosses on a sort of early ordnance survey map of the area, and noticed that most of these crosses were falling around this particular pump, a water pump, in the middle of Soho. And so he theorized from this that the water pump was contaminated and this was the source of cholera. And so he went out and closed down this water pump. I can't remember exactly how he did it, but he closed it off somehow so nobody could draw water from it. And suddenly the cases of cholera in the area stopped. And this was some kind of proof towards the fact that it was the water in this pump that was causing cholera. And it was borne out. It turned out to be the case that the cholera epidemic was spread by drinking foul, infected water. And nobody knew this before then. And there's a pub in Soho, which we're going to go to next, on the spot of this doctor's surgery, very close to the water pump, which he identified the cholera disease in. The pub is built on that premises, so it's very, very closely tied and named after the doctor who discovered this.
3: Lisa, another girl here tonight, was telling me that the Jon Snow has very cheap drinks as well.
4: Yes, it's part of the Sam Smith's chain of pubs. I'm not being paid to say this for them, but a very fine chain of pubs. Where one of their selling factors, especially in a city like London, where drinks are very expensive, they do keep their prices down. And I think you can get a decent pint in there for less than £2, which is very rare these days.
3: Just what we need. So we're at the Museum Tavern. What has this got to do with science?
5: According to Mr. Brown, our tour guide there, the founder of the British Museum, whose name escapes me, when he donated his collection to the museum, it included a great deal of natural history materials, type specimens, samples from all over the world. The botanical part of that collection later formed the beginnings of the collection over at the Natural History Museum, and there are still quite a number of type specimens for species and things like that that were deposited at the British Museum.
3: And so our listeners know, where can we find your blog?
5: I'm at scienceblogs.com, the questionable authority.
3: There you go.
6: Well, I'm Bob O'Hara. I blog on deep thoughts and silliness, which says it all, really. And I'm here to drink beer.
3: So, Frank, you've left your choir practice to come here on a science tour of London pubs. What made you come and what have you found so far?
7: What made me come? Well, Nature Network is a fantastic organization. I've been along to quite a few of their pub meetings and they're always very sociable and lively. I'm going along to the conference on Saturday and I was hoping to do a bit more socializing here before the big event on Saturday.
3: So how can we find you online?
7: Well, I'm on Nature Network. I've got a profile there, so go on there and search for Frank Norman and you'll find me in my blog.
3: What do you blog about?
7: Well, I'm a librarian, so I try to blog on the interface between science and libraries, and the title of it is Trading Knowledge, so I'm trying to pick the brains of scientists about what they want from libraries, and perhaps I can give them a little enlightenment about what the real world of publishing and publications is all about.
3: Okay, so where are you a librarian at?
7: I'm at the MRC, National Institute for Medical Research, in Mill Hill.
3: And how long have you been blogging?
7: Well, not very long, unfortunately. I just started beginning of August. I've been thinking about it for about 4 months, thinking this is something I really have to do. I finally took the plunge at the beginning of August. It's the quiet season, so I thought a soft launch would be good. But there's a lot of ideas in there waiting to get out, but it's just finding the time is the hard thing. I'm full of admiration for the people that can post blog entries every day or several times a day. I don't know how they find the time. For me, writing is quite a slow process.
8: Yes, well, they're unemployed, I think. I think that's where they get it from.
9: Yeah.
8: I think it's everybody's dream to be able to make money out of blogging. Have you spoken to anybody famous?
9: No. Oh, Matt Brown, of course.
8: Matt Brown, of course. And now you're speaking to Mark West. He's very famous.
9: Yeah. Yes. Who's he? Yeah. Oh, is that you?
8: Right. No, that's me. We're speaking to Girl Scientist, who has been sent here by donations from her readers. This is something that I would like as well. She's been sent all the way from New York to London. Girl Scientist, is there anything you would like to say to your readers?
10: Thank you.
8: You know, you were far more talkative just 2 seconds ago.
10: Well, I think that thank you is just such a tiny way, a tiny thing to say for how I feel. I'm overwhelmed and overjoyed. What an experience. I'm so thrilled. This has been the best, I don't know if it's the best thing that's ever happened to me, but it ranks right up there.
3: Well, there you have it. Science blogging, the best thing that can ever happen to you.
0: And that was Mark West, who managed to record that in between pints. And that's all from us in this edition of Diffusion. 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
0: 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Diffusion has been produced by Ian Wolfe in the studios of 2SER Sydney. 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
12: Science is fun. It helps you to learn, to know, and to appreciate. When you study science, you may go on field trips. You discover the marvelous interrelationships between all living things. You learn to read the history of the Earth as it is written in rocks and fossils. You find out what makes things tick. Everything from a molecule to a living organism. In the study of science is found the most useful and satisfying knowledge of man. Knowledge of his physical world, its past, its present, and its future. And in your moments of relaxation, now and in the years to come, you will find the study of science leading you into fascinating pursuits. Photography. Collecting. Why study science? Study science because you will find in the study of science a richer, more rewarding life.

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1: Good morning, I'm Laura Devoy. Aboriginal and Torres Strait Islander listeners are advised the following story contains the name of an Indigenous person who has died. A candlelight vigil will be held in Alice Springs tonight in honour of a five-year-old girl. With the details, Shannon Kirkwood.
2: The five-year-old girl's body was found a week ago, 5 days after she was last seen at the old-timers' town camp. 47-year-old Jefferson Lewis has been charged with murder and other